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6: Hi, I'm Phoebe Humphrey. Senior ministers have hit back at claims from farmers that cuts to migration could threaten our food security and push up grocery prices. The National Farmers Federation says one in seven farm workers are from overseas, but Amanda Rishworth has told the ABC it's not like they'll all be banned from the country.
7: I don't accept the premise of what's being put forward. Backpackers in their second and third year will have to work in regional areas.
6: It's off to court today for the Australian man accused of killing a Thai teenager before stuffing her body in a suitcase. 45-year-old Simon Carman is facing four charges, including intentional murder and concealing a body. More pain could be on the way for mortgage holders as money markets factor in the chance of another three rate hikes by the middle of next year. Economists fear the RBA may keep lifting rates to tackle inflation, even if it increases the risk of a recession. Some say an official cash rate above 5% is on the cards. The central bank hands down its next rates decision on September 29, with the cash rate currently sitting at 4.35%. And Dolly Parton has accepted an award in a video message recorded before her death. The recording was played after she won the Americana Lifetime Achievement Award.
8: And I want to thank everybody at the AMA for recognizing me with this award. It's a great honor, truly. And just know that I will always love you.
6: Parton died of cancer last month at the age of 80.
5: 2NM, your sport now.
6: In sport, the Sharks are bracing for Origin-style intensity in tomorrow's sudden-death NRL semi-final against the Roosters. Co-captain Blake Brayley has told Fox Sports he's looking forward to battling some of his New South Wales teammates.
9: They got strike everywhere, they got rep plays everywhere as well, so yeah, it's going to be hard to break him down and yeah, find weaknesses, you could say.
6: And the Swans and Dockers are running through their final preparations for tonight's prelim final. Fremantle takes an unchanged lineup into the SCG blockbuster. That's the latest news and sport.
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10: A magistrate says extremist misinformation is fueling dangerous behaviour after sentencing a Musselbrook man over online threats.
5: With a journalist based right here in Musselbrook, we can deliver local stories from local voices that you simply can't get anywhere else.
11: The Musselbrook economy is totally, at this moment, dependent on the ongoing mining of thermal coal, because the world does need to respond to climate change. We do need to protect citizens of Musselbrook from climate change.
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So true. 981 2NM, Alan the Morning Show, back with another Friday. And look, the weeks are flying so quickly that I thought I'd do a quick little exercise to see how many days until Christmas. I shouldn't have done it because I've worked out we have 98 days before Santa does his thing. So that's scary, isn't it? 98 days before Christmas Day. Money, this is one of the most famous tracks by the magnificent Pink Floyd. If you were a collector back in the day and had your vinyl, this was the opening track, side two, on the legendary album they brought out in 73 called The Dark Side of the Moon. You know it so well. It's Pink Floyd's Money at 2NM. Money!

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0: 981 2NM. I don't know why, I start a little tinge of sadness when I hear that song now. Kenny and Dolly, neither of them with us anymore. And Islands in the Stream, it was such a big song, wasn't it? 981 2NM, don't forget 2NM.com.au. 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

0: Madonna, 981-2 and M, it's Better Music and more of it. I mentioned this earlier in the week, but it's worth mentioning because it's on tonight. Cracker Night, it's back at the King Street Public School from 5 till 8.30. King Street Public School, only $5 per group, and that's up to six people, very generous. So bring the whole family along for an evening packed with fun, including spectacular fireworks, live music, food trucks aplenty, the mechanical bull rides, lots of kids' entertainment. Every dollar raised goes towards improving the school for the students. So go along, have a fantastic night and support a great cause in Singleton tonight. The King Street Public School, it's on from 5 till 8.30. Cracker Night 2026.
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It's a good way to do it, iHeart. Bob Seger kicking off another 60 Minutes worth very soon. One of the many great songs for Tears for Fears. Better music, more continuing after news and weather.

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6: Hi, I'm Phoebe Humphrey. There are fears of another imminent rate hike, with the boss of the RBA warning inflation pressures have increased further. At its last meeting, the board flagged there was a risk inflation would continue to creep up. RBA Governor Michelle Bullock has told a parliamentary hearing, "We're seeing evidence those risks are materialising."
7: Global cost pressures have increased. The Middle East conflict, the AI boom and extreme weather events are contributing to upward pressure on a range of energy, agricultural and technology-related prices.
6: Still no word from the opposition on when it'll unveil its migration policy. It comes after Labor announced theirs yesterday, promising a crackdown on backpackers, international students and those who overstay their visas. Deputy Opposition Leader Jane Hume telling Seven she has no confidence the government will follow through with it.
8: Whatever was announced yesterday was still underwhelming. Labor have set themselves targets on immigration, on inflation and on housing, and they've missed all of them every single year.
6: Major employers are gathering in Canberra to discuss national AI standards. The federal government has opened consultation on large data centres and the training of AI models. It comes as Labor also weighs up introducing a ban on smart glasses in certain workplaces. And the Aussie Hyrox athlete, who continued racing after defecating herself, says she's going to take some time off to reflect and recover. Joanna Wiechick admits she should have stepped off the track and not continued in the Beijing event.
5: 2NM, your sport now.
6: In sport, the full house sign is up at the SCG ahead of tonight's AFL preliminary final between the Swans and Fremantle. Justin McInerney returns for Sydney while the Dockers take in an unchanged lineup. Swan Charlie Curnow telling Nine excitement is building.
9: No, it's been great. It's been a fun little fun week, fun couple of weeks. Yeah, it's been a lot of fun. Can't complain, mate. It's good to be in a prelim and join some footy with the boys.
6: And the Sharks and Roosters will go through their final training sessions today ahead of tomorrow's Do or Die NRL blockbuster at Allianz Stadium. That's the latest news and sport.
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10: A beautiful sunny day around the valley for your Friday. Looking good for the weekend as well. 31 tomorrow with sunny conditions. On Sunday, we're looking at another sunny day, tops of 33. And Monday, tops of 34 before a late shower. That's your 2NM 4-day forecast. 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

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I reckon one of the most underrated bands for its era, Tears for Fears. 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And Shout. 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

0: 981 2NM playing better music and more of it. And across the weekend with This Week in Music, back with Jace from 3 tomorrow afternoon, 7 on Sunday morning, and birthday girl from the week, Anastacia. She had a birthday yesterday. She'll be the feature artist. Great catalogue of songs. Remember when she made that surprise appearance on The Masked Singer? I think it was one of the last series. I don't think she wins. Surely she would have won. Anyway, I don't think anyone expected that Anastacia would be a part of Australia's Masked Singer, but she was. Great voice. She will be the feature artist tomorrow with Jace, and then on Sunday morning from 7, bright and early, This Week in Music here at 2NF.
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cheers to those moments in music you just have to crank up. Oh, what a night. 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

0: They're winning better music and more of it. And Home of the Bear, the 100% Hunter Breakfast Show. The Bear returns 6 a.m. on Monday morning. Always catches up with our local leaders to give us an insight into what's happening in the area. And spoke about the community drop-in sessions, which are happening in Singleton.
1: In about a Brankston community drop-in sessions, I know there's been a lot of conversation, particularly not so much in Singleton, but around our areas around Brankston that will be affected by this plan. It is a long-term plan. The long-term plan, of course, is to bring in infrastructure ahead of the houses, because a lot of the times it happens in the reverse. It's sort of like you get the houses there and then people say, where's the infrastructure?
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1: So a lot of this plan is about planning the infrastructure ahead of the housing.
0: Singleton Mayor Sue Moore talking with The Bear. 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

0: 2NM, that is the week that was for me. Always a great hour to enjoy. Just relaxing, enjoying your lunch. Maximum Music Lunch. We never understood this song, but it was so good. Joe Number Trading. Michael Jackson and Toto. Great way to kick off your afternoon. The Maximum Music Lunch. As always, enjoy your weekend. Hope your footy team wins. Whatever you get up to, have a great time. We'll see you on Monday.
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9: Hi, I'm Phoebe Humphrey. Huge queues are building at major airports across Australia after a system outage. International terminals across Sydney, Melbourne and Brisbane have been affected. It's believed the tech issue is impacting e-gates for outbound and some inbound flights. Four people have been arrested in Victoria, accused of travelling to Sydney to carry out criminal contracts. The arrests followed two shootings in Sydney earlier this month. Two men and a woman in their 20s have been arrested, along with a 16-year-old boy. The boss of the Reserve Bank has opened the door to increasing interest rates this month. Michelle Bullock has told a parliamentary hearing that inflation pressures have actually increased since their last meeting. She says they won't hesitate to take further action to bring inflation down.
10: I recognise that higher interest rates are difficult for Australians with mortgages who are also facing cost of living pressures, but reducing inflation is essential. High inflation hurts all Australians, and it is especially tough on people with lower incomes and those in vulnerable financial positions.
9: Anthony Albanese jets to the US today to meet with the UN and tech CEOs. The PM first heads to California and New York as his government looks to unveil a number of AI announcements. And forecasters are warning eastern Australia is facing a growing bushfire risk due to a strengthening El Nino. WeatherZone reports ground conditions are becoming potentially dangerous due to an exceptionally dry winter. Capital cities on the east coast recorded below average rainfall during the three winter months.
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9: In sport, Dean Solomon has decided to walk away from Essendon after Mark McVay won the role as head coach. Tonight, the Swans host the Dockers to kick off the AFL prelim finals. And the Roosters have a point to prove as they look to keep their NRL finals campaign alive tomorrow against the Sharks. Nat Butcher has told Fox Sports their narrow loss to Penrith hasn't dented their belief.
11: In our abilities and the way that we've played, you know, we've had such a great season, both sides of the ball, really proud of that, really proud of our efforts. We're a real tight-knit group and I feel like we show that on the field.
9: That's the latest news and sport.
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12: A beautiful sunny day around the valley for your Friday. Looking good for the weekend as well. 31 tomorrow with sunny conditions. On Sunday, we're looking at another sunny day, tops of 33. And Monday, tops of 34 before a late shower. That's your 2NM 4-day forecast. 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

Good afternoon. It's Pete here with you as we do with our Maximum Music Lunch for your Friday, and the weekend is not all that far away. And what a stunning day we have around the region. I love the cold nights and into the really warm days. We get such a big swing of temperatures this time of year. Loving life. Hey, love the fact the 2&M Street team gets out and around, heading out the free stuff. It'll do so again next week, all thanks to the Muswellbrook Workers Club members cash draw every Thursday and Friday nights. I'll be there for that tonight, and Sunday lunchtimes as well. It pays to belong at the Muswellbrook Workies. Let's get back into it. Some ISEX are up shortly, but here's Toto and Rosanna on your Maximum Music Lunch on 2&M.

0: Taking you through your Maximum Music Lunch with Blue Day from MySex. It's nothing but 80s, and if I got a special for you coming up after the break. We're going to get our national news headlines in a moment. And then after the break, we're going to go back to a live performance from the one and only John Farnham. An absolute legend of Aussie music, that is for sure. And I'll tell you what, across the weekend, we're going to be celebrating John Farnham. So make sure you are tuned in across the weekend. We're going to be hitting some great tunes, live tunes. And we'll do that next when we do it with Help, one of my favourite songs of John's. It's up after the break here on 2NM.
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2: Hey there, Jai here from the Your News Now podcast with today's top stories. Senior ministers have hit back at claims from farmers that cuts to migration could threaten our food security and push grocery prices up. Princess Diana's brothers now claiming that King Charles was elated after hearing about her death. And Anthony Albanese jets to the US today to meet with the UN and tech CEOs. 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
1: Whether you've got a joke, some local news, or just want to say g'day, we're all ears. Remember, the mornings are better when you're on the line. So go ahead, call the Bear on 6543 1981 and have your say.
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0: Taking us all around the world, it's Lisa Stanfield on your Maximum Music Lunch. Pete in with you. And this morning, I was in Brighton early to join the Bear to talk about footy. There is a community footy forum this Sunday at the Musselbrook RSL Club from 1 o'clock. And, here's a little bit of what I had to say to Bear. We've been asked by New South Wales Rugby League as a senior board and the junior board of Group 21 to get together over the last couple of weeks and lay out a plan, a mapping plan, you could say, for the next 5 to 10 years of how the competition can remain sustainable and changes that we think we need to make to make that happen. And we've had a couple of big meetings already between the junior and senior board, then with all of the junior and senior clubs. And then Sunday from 1 p.m. at the RSL Club in Musselbrook, we're asking the community, the rugby league community, to get together with us. Yeah, so you do need to register for this meeting on Sunday. It's from 1 o'clock at the Musselbrook RSL Club. Head over to the Hunter Group 21 Facebook pages for senior or junior, or most of the clubs have also shared it where there's a QR code. And on Monday, well, you'll be joining me for breakfast because the Bear, he's taken some time off to go do his little pantomime. Hey, on the way next, we're going to hit over some Dire Straits after the traffic right here on 2NR. 80s hits you love. My angel is a cellophane. Angel is a cellophane. The 90s and 2000s. '60s and '70s tracks that stand the test of time. I see a red door and I want it painted black. Come on, stick together. The Hunter Valley's 981 2NM.
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0: Taking you through your afternoon with better music and more of it as we wrap up our Friday edition of Nothing But 80s for your maximum music lunch. Pete here with you this afternoon, news time, and then we're going back to the 70s in less than 15. Early Mark Hunter and Dragon, they're in the house, and we've got some Nirvana Live. Yeah, from their MTV Unplugged, we'll do it with About a Girl in Less Than 10. On your home, well, better music and more of it. News is up next.
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0: Nirvana's About a Girl on your home of better music and more of it. 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
2: Pete's question of the day.
0: Well, it's a pretty simple one. I mean, this weekend we're going to be celebrating Whispering Jack. I mean, it's 44 decades ago since John Farnham went into the stratosphere, and we know what a legend he is. So I want to know this afternoon, what is your favourite John Farnham Whispering Jack song of all time? That's what we want to know. Over on our socials, the Savo, I've already played one of mine, Help, earlier today, but what is it for you? What is that favourite song? As we get into Dragon right now from 1978, and I'm still in love with you on your home of better music and more of it.

0: Billy Joel's original We Didn't Start the Fire on your home. I'll better music and more of it for you Friday with Pete. And video podcasts are now on iHeart. You can hear the voices you know and now see the moments that you might have missed. 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Take us wherever you go as well. It all sounds better on iHeart. There's so much to see and do over there. You can even win stuff just by tuning in via the iHeart app. Hey, after the break, we're going to hit it up with some Elton John, the Pointer Sisters, and, oh, in less than 15, we'll be hitting play on a 1970 hit from the one and only Neil Diamond. 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
9: 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There'll also be a silent auction. 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
0: It is Pete here with you this afternoon on your home of better music and more of it. And as we go through our afternoon, let's head to the phone, see who we have. Good afternoon, it's Pete.
11: Hello, Pete, how are you?
0: Bernie, I am well. What can we do you for?
11: You know the John Farnham thing?
0: Yes.
11: Well, that was on last night, and it was celebrating 60 years.
0: Yeah. So that's 60 years in the industry, but 40 years since Whispering Jack.
11: Yeah, and the best song is, well, it's got to be Sadie the Cleaning Lady.
0: Yeah, look, I think sometimes he might even regret that. Who knows? But it was his first big His first big break was Sadie, and really launched him on the national stage. But, you know, he was a guy who had a lot of up and downs throughout his career, but Whispering Jack really launched him not only back here in Oz, but around the globe as well.
11: Yeah.
0: A legend, an absolute legend. And as I said over on our Facebook page, Touch of Paradise. I love that song. I actually sung it at a karaoke night to my then-girlfriend, who became my wife later that evening. Or I proposed to her, and thankfully she said yes, even after I sung to her.
11: Oh, nice.
0: So there you go. A little bit of history.
11: You should see Chrissy's ring that I got her.
0: Yeah? Oh, okay. Excellent. It's beautiful. Have to check that out at some stage.
11: Yeah.
0: All right, buddy. We've got to get back into some better music and more of it, so we'll do that. But thanks for the call.
11: Yeah, not a problem.
0: All right, thanks, see you, man.
11: Put in Sadie's clean, laddie.
0: Look, I'll see if I can find some time to fit it in.
11: Thanks, mate.
0: All right, catch ya. Bye.
11: Bye, mate. Thanks.
0: Yeah, we are celebrating 40 years of Whispering Jack, and a great album, but there is so many great songs, and we're going to be playing some of them for you over the weekend as we celebrate a true legend in John Farnham. Here now, let's do it with another legend. It's the one and only Elton John and Crocodile Rock here on 2&M.

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0: It's Pete here with you this afternoon with Neil Diamond's Cracklin Rosie on 2NM. And this morning on the 100% Hunter Breakfast Show, well, Ray and Wilson, they called in asking the bear about breakfast.
1: Talking about that, slow breakfast,
0: yeah.
1: What do you have on your big breakfast of a Saturday or Sunday?
2: Well, I can tell you the routine at our place is Saturday and Sunday I make breakfast. I get up and make ham and cheese omelettes with fried mushrooms on the side.
1: Oh, righto. So you don't do the bacon and eggs and mushrooms and fried tomato and hash brown and
2: I have done in the past, but invariably feel like a nap immediately after it, and it's like 8:30 in the morning. I figure that can't be right.
1: Oh, okay.
0: Oh, I love a big breakfast, but I'm trying to stay away from all that sort of stuff. Anyway, I won't have any time for that next week because from Monday, filling in for the bear while he takes some time off, you'll be able to catch me from 6 on the 100% Hunter Breakfast Show. Oh, I've got to start setting the alarm for early. Anyway, up next, we'll dive into traffic for your Friday afternoon to help you get around, and then we've got some Roxette as we deliver better music and more of it onto an app.
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4: 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And that's been your latest 2NM Hunter Traffic.
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cheers to those moments in music you just have to crank up. 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

0: Taking you through your Friday afternoon with better music and more of it, news time. And Michelle Bullock, the head of the RBA, has warned the government that there could be more rate hikes as inflationary pressures have increased. Yay, just what we all want to know, isn't it? Hey, on the way after that, one thing we do want to know is we're into the two-ups. Yeah, we've got the boys who recently just did a tour, Split Ends. They're going to go back to back, and we'll start up with these guys. The one and only BTO, or Backman Turner Overdrive, as they're better known. They'll start your tour straight after your news next on the home of better music and more of it.
1: 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And this. Bam, bam, thank you, man. 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
2: Hey there, I'm Brooke Seychelle. The boss of the Reserve Bank has warned surging petrol prices are continuing to contribute to higher inflation. The cost of unleaded is expected to hit $2.60 a litre soon, with no end in sight to the Middle East conflict. RBA Governor Michelle Bullock says it's being felt right across the economy, and that's impacting inflation.
3: Higher oil prices have increased inflation directly through their impact on petrol prices. But it's also had an indirect impact, as many firms have passed input cost pressures arising from elevated fuel prices through to the prices of other goods and services.
2: It comes as the Treasurer today confirmed the federal government is not currently considering another fuel excise cut. Ministers and Indigenous leaders are set to head to WA next week for a national roundtable on Australia's child safety crisis. The meeting is expected to be held next Friday and comes following a series of reports of abuse, neglect and violence, as well as calls to reform Australia's child protection system. Meantime, emergency services are responding to a suspected shark attack at a beach north of Perth. It comes less than a week after a man was bitten by a shark near Geraldton. And the Bureau of Meteorology has done some major upgrades to its rain radar almost 12 months after it launched its controversial new website. The bomb faced a barrage of criticism over its new look site after updating it in the middle of wild weather in October last year. But the organisation says it's listened to feedback and improved the weather map to make it easier to find rainfall information.
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2: The Roosters are getting ready to welcome back Angus Crichton for the first time in more than 3 months in tomorrow's must-win clash against the Sharks. He's been sidelined since round 15 with a foot injury, but coach Trent Robinson is optimistic he'll be able to perform.
4: I don't think the standard of the game changes when it comes to Angus. I just think it's the time out with the injury and time that he'll get on the field. That's the only thing, but...
2: And another signing for the Sydney Thunder, with Kiwi star fast bowler Lachie Ferguson returning for BBL 16. That's the latest in news and sport.
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5: A beautiful sunny day around the valley for your Friday. Looking good for the weekend as well. 31 tomorrow with sunny conditions. On Sunday, we're looking at another sunny day, tops of 33. And Monday, tops of 34 before a late shower. That's your 2NM 4-day forecast. 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
1: Check 1-2. We know you love variety, and we also know that two is better than one. So we've dug deep in the music library and found two from your favourite artists, including some you haven't heard in ages. This is the Two Ups at Two.

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0: Well, let's head to our little webpage and see what is trending. Well, McLeod's Daughters, we've heard all about that. It's getting a reboot on Stan. You can read the full story. Scrub Season 2 Revival. You can read that one. Plus, Asus just dropped a laptop with 33 hours of battery life. And some massive news coming out of the NRL. Reece Walsh has linked a shock deal with the Seattle Seahawks. Yeah, go and read those stories. That is huge news for Reece Walsh and the NRL. Well, the NFL, I should say. They're all trending this afternoon while we take a break. Then we're back with the Divinals and some Van Morrison. Also going back to back on your Friday 2-Ups.
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1: 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Your safety is their top priority. Check one, two. We know you love variety, and we also know that two is better than one. So we've dug deep in the music library and found two from your favourite artists, including some you haven't heard in ages. This is the 2 Ups at 2, 981 2NM.

We've been granted permission from the gaming authorities to play 2UP every day. Or should that be 2UPs? Come in, Spinner. It's the 2UPs at 2. The Hunter Valley's 2NM.

0: love it. Some Jackie Wilson said on your home of better music and more of it on 2NM for your two ups. And this morning, well, it was all about the movies because Em was in and she cast her eye over a song sung blue.
1: Oh, look, I'm going to give it a 4. Like, I feel like sometimes they labored the singing aspects, like, which is what you'd expect, right? It's like a quasi-musical. But there was sometimes a little bit too much singing. But like, I loved it. I cried so much. And, yeah, it's ultimately a very hopeful, joyful thing. And Kate Hudson is just so beautiful. Oh, my goodness, she's so cute.
0: So there you go, a solid 4 for Song Sung Blue. Maybe check that out over the weekend. We're going to check out our traffic in a moment or two, and then we're back with some Madonna as we continue with your Friday two-ups.
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0: All right, I did ask the question a couple of songs ago. Who scored Australia's first ever World Cup goal? Well, Bernie, you're a soccer nut, aren't you?
2: Yep, pretty much.
0: All right, do you reckon you know the answer?
2: Tim Cahill.
0: Tim Cahill. Well, look, I can give it either that or that. Which would you prefer to hear?
2: The chick.
0: Well, look, it was actually the first Australian goal scored in a World Cup was a guy by the name of Colin Cullen. It was an own goal back in 1974. But Tim Cahill, with his equaliser against Japan back in 06, was the first ever World Cup goal scorer that counted as points to us. So technically, you're right.
2: Technically, I got 22?
0: Nah, 21, mate. You've even lost track of how many you've got.
2: It's 22.
0: You only got, is it? Have I lost track? Oh, gee. Too many now. Anyway, mate, you've got the virtual trophy, so well done to you. On the other side of the break, though, we're going to do it with some Blondie as we continue through our Friday together here on your home. Better music and more of it.
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9: Hi, it's September 18, the anniversary of the start of this classic TV show. Yeah, Yes, I Dream of Jeannie, starring Larry Hagman and Barbara Eden, premiered on this day in 1965.
10: Master, it is Sunday. The sun is shining. The birds are twittering. 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
11: Jeannie.
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9: Big day for the rock band Kiss. In 1978, each of the four members simultaneously released self-titled solo albums. Ace Frehley's produced the biggest hit. I'm back. 5 years later, to the day, Kiss appeared unmasked for the first time on MTV. Gene said they did it for the fans.
13: I think it's time for them to sort of know us a little bit more.
9: And in 2014, Scotland voted to stay a member of the UK.
14: The victory for the United Kingdom. The big challenge now will be healing a solidly divided society.
9: Topping the September 18 birthday list is Australian businessman Gerry Harvey. He's 87.
15: I'm all for policy that develops this country long-term without recession.
9: Frankie Avalon is 86 today, known for those beach party movies of the 60s, the hit Venus, and this memorable appearance in the movie Grease.
16: Beauty school dropout.
9: One of England's greatest ever fast bowlers, Darren Goff, is 56, took a hat-trick in the 98-99 Ashes.
17: Got it! A magnificent delivery from Darren Goff.
9: Controversial seven-time winner of the Tour de France, Lance Armstrong, is 55.
18: If you take me back to 1995, I'd probably do it again.
9: Jada Pinkett Smith is also 55, actress and wife of Will Smith.
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9: Actor and comedian Jason Sudeikis turns 51.
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9: AFL great Chris Durant is 46, played over 250 games, the majority with the Pies. And Fremantle great Jill Brownlow medalist Nat Fyfe turns 35.
21: Nat Fyfe from the pocket for an impossible goal. Fremantle stay alive.
9: Finally, it's the anniversary of the death of rock legend Jimi Hendrix, considered to be one of the greatest guitarists of all time. Died at the age of just 27 in 1970.
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0: lace up the boots and head back to where it all begins. The local fields, the local courts, and the local legends in the making. This is Home Turf on 2NM. We shine the spotlight on sport right here in the Upper Hunter. Proudly brought to you by Ray White Musselbrook.
1: It is your home turf, and it is time to talk some cricket. I mean, things are warming up temperature-wise. That means the kids and all are getting their whites on, and I'm happy to say I've got the president for Scone Junior Cricket Club in Adam Williamson on the line. How are you, mate?
2: Yeah, I'm good, thanks, Pete. It's great to see the sun out and the grass growing ready for the cricket season.
1: Yeah, it's not all that far away, and of course, Scone are amongst many of the local cricket clubs calling for regos now.
2: Yeah, we certainly are. We've got early bird registrations open at the moment for the junior cricketers. We've got the blast cricketers who are the newbies, the 5 to 8 year olds, and okay, all of our stage cricket as well.
1: So with the blasters, the 5 to 8 year olds, what's the difference there between the kids that are a little bit older? Is there any difference in the way they play it?
2: Yeah, so the Blasters is a fun little group. We've got some good little kids amongst that group, and that's an introduction to cricket, and that's played a little bit more informally with softer balls and easier to use gear, and we've got instruction on playing, and fun little introduction to cricket.
1: Now, the stages 1, 2, and 3, I guess that's the kids above 8 years of age and, you know, going through the ranks?
2: It is. So in the old days, it'd be called under 10s, under 13s, and under 17s. But we like to make sure that we put the right skills and maturities in the right areas. So there's sort of a little bit of a capacity to fit the right child in the right stage.
1: No, that sounds fair, because it's all about making some new friends, developing skills and that, and making sure that the kids are outdoors and having fun at the same time.
2: Yeah, absolutely it is. And it's really important to keep the kids out there. We've just gone through the footy season. Now, footy's been big all winter, and all those kids can keep up those connections with the cricket season into the summer, and keep having fun and keep being active.
1: Now, if there are any kids from the ages of 5 up to 13s who might be thinking about cricket and aren't 100% certain, there's a come and trial day tomorrow.
2: There is, Pete. We're just giving a little bit of an introductory there, fun day. If your kids think they might want to have a hit of cricket and see how the season works, shoot down to Bill Rose Complex at 9 o'clock on the Saturday, and we've got 2 hours of batting, bowling, fielding, and whatever else cricket you can imagine.
1: Now, at the moment these days, which do kids prefer to be trying out, bowling or batting?
2: Well, who doesn't like batting? Nobody wants to be at the other end.
1: See, I was an all-rounder. I loved bowling more than I did batting.
2: Oh, you're the type of kid I really enjoy.
1: As I got older, I changed from a opening quick to a slow spin.
2: Yeah, I'm much the same. I learned that a bit earlier on. I never had the pace of anybody else, so I retired early into spin.
1: All right, Adam, where can we go to find out more information and to, you know, take the early bird registration special?
2: Yeah, so like we said, the early bird registration, it does pull up on the 25th of September. Mm-hmm. And if you visit the Facebook site, Scone Junior Cricket has some links in there to Play HQ, and you can put registrations in there.
1: All right, it's got the registrations for the Blasters and also for the Stages 1, 2 and 3. Well, it's going to be a cracking season, I am sure, out on the of the fields of the Upper Hunter, and good luck to Scone Junior Cricket. Adam, thanks for joining us on the home turf.
2: No, that's great. No, thanks. Thanks, Pete. And just while I've got you there as well, in our competition we have Musselbrook Junior Cricket and also Denman Junior Cricket. Now, they've also got early birds out, so have a look at their pages if you're from Musselbrook or Denman, and we look forward to a vibrant cricket season.
1: Most definitely, and well done on helping to promote the others as well. All right, get out there, check out your local junior cricket clubs for registrations and those early bird specials. Adam, thank you again. And if you want to be a part of the home turf at any stage and you're a sporting team or organisation, make sure you give us a call during office hours, 654-31588, or you can email muststudio1, the number one, at arn.com.au.
0: That's home turf for this week, thanks to Ray White Musselbrook, shining the spotlight on the people, the players and the clubs that keep sport alive right here in the Upper Hunter. 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
10: The Scone Charity Bowls Carnival will be held on Friday the 19th and Saturday the 20th of September at Scone Bowling Club. There'll also be a silent auction. There is big prize money up for grabs and a great opportunity to support the Westpac Rescue Helicopter. 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
5: Hey there, I'm Brooke Seychelle. Well, it's not the news mortgage holders want to hear. A growing number of economists are tipping a rate hike later this month, with another one in November as well. It would take the cash rate to 4.85%, the highest level seen since the 2008 global financial crisis. Meantime, the National Farmers Federation warns Labor's migration overhaul could drive up food prices. The farming group is concerned food security could be threatened if there's fewer backpackers to do regional work. President of the Farmers Federation, Hamish McIntyre, has told the ABC it could have a knock-on effect.
6: As farmers, we're spending all this money up front to grow these crops, and if there's any thought or concern that we aren't able to harvest them in an effective time frame, you won't take the risk to plant them.
5: To WA, where a man has been killed by a shark at a beach north of Perth this morning. Emergency services arriving at the beach just after 10. It's believed the man had been swimming with a friend when the shark attacked, dragging him under the water. Overseas, the Fijian government has declared a national emergency as HIV cases soar across the country. New data shows one in 60 adults are living with the virus, a 27% rise in the past 12 months. Authorities are expanding testing to enable earlier treatment. And 3 months after escaping her enclosure, Mary the Tasmanian Devil has returned to her outdoor habitat on the Gold Coast. The two-year-old marsupial was in recovery for months after spending 2 weeks on the run when she escaped from a theme park in June.
1: 2NM, your sport now.
5: Roosters coach Trent Robinson is backing Angus Crichton to perform despite being out of action for more than 3 months. He's been sidelined since round 15 with a foot injury, but has been named to return in tomorrow's crucial semi-final against Cronulla. Robinson says he's ready.
7: He wasn't ready to go last week, simply. That was the truth of it. He still had some issues last week and he hasn't had them this week.
5: And the Hawks and Lions will both take unchanged lineups into tomorrow's grand final qualifier at the MCG. That's the latest in news and sport.
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8: A beautiful sunny day around the valley for your Friday. Looking good for the weekend as well. 31 tomorrow with sunny conditions. On Sunday, we're looking at another sunny day, tops of 33. And Monday, tops of 34 before a late shower. That's your 2NM 4-day forecast. 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
11: 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Yeah, personal friend.
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14: 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That's what the J stands for.
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20: Well, hello there, Amanda. How are you today?
21: I'm good, and how are you going?
20: Friday, I'm doing all right. I'm getting good grades. Any plans for the weekend? Big things coming up for you?
21: I'm going to visit my dad and my Queensland family this weekend.
20: Tell Arthur I said hello.
21: I will.
20: And Cameron and Kerry.
21: I will.
20: And Mum and Dad and Denny.
21: Well, Mum's no longer here, Brendan.
20: Oh, yes, of course, of course.
21: And you know, Denny, I don't know.
20: Well, I'm quoting Red Gum. Of course I know that your mother is no longer here. Jennifer Keller, she liked me, didn't she? She did.
21: You always said it was a shame for her that she passed away before you got your teeth fixed.
20: Well, she did have an obsession.
21: Her father was a dentist, and she was obsessed with dentures and teeth.
20: Mothers have obsessions with stuff. My mother is obsessed with how short people are. He's so tiny. He's so short. And I go, Mum, what's he going to do?
21: Remember that jockey went round to your place?
20: He's so tiny. Peter Dinklage came over. I said, Mum, stop.
21: Stop it. Don't even say it.
20: Your mum was obsessed with choppers, and as charming as I was, I had the face of a jack-o'-lantern. So I was very mindful of keeping my gob shut.
21: And you thought, what a shame she couldn't have stayed around, not just to see your grandchildren grow up, but maybe to see your new teeth.
20: Well, I got my two choppers fixed.
21: Yeah.
20: So actually, she probably liked because I did keep my gob shut. Because I didn't want to show the teeth.
21: Oh, we all would have liked that a bit better.
20: Jim, why, right? What's going on with you?
22: Well, I've actually got some exciting news. I'm in celebrity theatre sports coming up.
20: Yeah, well, so who's this?
21: Is this a pro-am and you're the am?
22: What?
21: Meaning when they get a celebrity and then no offence, a not-so-celebrity person.
22: Well. No.
21: Well, I'm just razzing you.
22: My star has risen.
21: It's true. Not since Adelaide Festival.
20: Yep.
21: What about this?
20: Hello, what about this? This
21: the
20: thing
21: wireless.
20: Here.
22: That's right.
21: And
22: right.
21: You were at the Edinburgh Festival, just walking around.
20: You're one of the celebrities. Who else?
22: Yes. In the show, we've got Adam Spencer.
20: Yep.
22: He's in a team.
20: He's good. Yep.
22: Rob
20: sports.
22: Mills will
20: Millsy,
22: be there.
20: I saw him the other day.
22: James Galea. Who's a magician, magician.
20: Yep.
22: Susan Pryor.
20: She's funny.
22: Andrew Redmayne.
20: Oh, yeah.
22: The Grey Wiggles, Socceroos legend,
21: yes.
22: is going to be there. Genevieve Hegney, Colin from Accounts. You might know her. Gary Eck is
20: there. We love Eck.
21: Oh, brilliant.
22: Felix Williamson, Joji Mlani.
20: Yep.
22: And then, Ryan Atkins.
21: Ryan, you should get top billing.
20: Yeah.
22: I should. Actually.
20: You wrote that yourself, at least.
22: Why
20: would you put yourself at the bottom?
22: So this is Sunday, 27th of September.
20: Oh, that's ages
22: you're
20: away.
22: You're in Sydney, the Enmore Theatre, and it's all supporting the charity Canteen.
21: Yes.
20: So nice work.
22: A fun improv theatre sports game.
20: I've been a part of it before.
21: So have I.
20: On both sides, I've been in the audience.
21: Oh, you've been in the audience. Remember, you came along to support me that time, and you took my son out and got him drunk. Ryan, you remember that?
22: Of course I do, yeah. And I introduced you to Alessia for the first time, my girlfriend.
20: That's
22: and
20: right,
22: we were sort of, I don't know, a couple of rows away.
20: Yeah.
22: And you were pointing at me going, oh, look, it's Ryan and Alessia. Kissy, kissy, kissy, kissy. Like
21: and
22: that.
21: When you stood up to exit, there was a sound of like you were pushing through a recycling van. And then Jay Lagai's daughter, and her star has risen. She's in the live-action Moana film.
20: Yes.
21: She complained to her father about you.
20: Yeah.
21: You spilt
20: and then
21: some
20: I had
21: alcohol
20: to,
21: on the
20: then
21: lid.
20: I had to ring Jay and apologise personally.
21: And you didn't ring me to apologise that you led my son astray.
20: You said you were running
21: early, so you decided to go and get a drink and then arrived late.
20: Well, Jack and I had much to catch up about. Anyway. Get your tickets. We'll put all that on our socials.
22: Yes, that'd be
20: And
22: awesome.
20: Go along and see it. It's a great show.
21: Night. It really is.
20: We can't do anything till we do the Fast Five. It's Jonesy and Amanda driving you home for Jam Nation.
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0: two songs, Tom?
1: Under Pressure and Just a Girl.
0: Yeah.
2: Well, Tom. Well done. Question three for you, Tom. Project A-119 was a top secret United States Air Force plan developed in 1958 to do what? Was it A, create a secret military base on Mars, B, detonate a nuclear weapon on the moon, or C, send a rocket through a black hole?
0: One of those is right.
1: A nuclear bomb on the moon.
0: Yeah, that's right.
2: Which is scary.
0: The main point of the project was to show American military and technological power during the Cold War. Mm. It was never carried out. It was cancelled after Air Force officials decided the risks outweighed the benefits. Yeah. Do you think?
2: You do wonder sometimes. You worry about the dopes that run the world, don't you?
0: Well, at least they pulled the pin.
2: At least they had the... What would they do now, do you think?
0: Well, it depends who's in charge.
2: Actually, don't talk. They'll probably, hey, that sounds like a good idea.
0: Brilliant idea. Elon Musk, are you listening?
2: Tom, question four.
0: A creeper is a famous enemy from which game?
1: It's Minecraft.
0: Yes, it is.
2: Well, Tom, we haven't had anyone go all the way for a while.
0: We have to add some crazy suspense music.
2: So what we're going to do, Tom, you can go if you want. Have you got anything else to do?
1: No, nothing to do.
2: Okay, good on you, Tom. Don't get so defensive. What we'll do, you can just wait there and rock out.
0: There's one question left. Will it be
2: one
0: Tom
2: question.
0: Or will it be you?
2: It's Jonesy and Amanda driving you home for Jam Nation.
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0: It's Jonesy and Amanda driving you home this Friday afternoon.
1: You know what, Brendan?
2: Yes?
1: I often think that you say it best when you say nothing at all. Is my favourite Ronan Keating song.
0: Right. Yeah. But very good. It's good.
1: Very patronising.
0: It's like a love song. And all women go crazy for it, but really it is.
1: Just shut your pie hole.
0: Shut your pie hole. Or the smile on your face, let's end up. Ronan says it better. Notting Hill.
1: He's got a beautiful voice.
0: Oh, he's so the sweet. Touch of your hand says you'll catch me. What about Happy Rowan?
1: He's got a million great songs.
0: A million. What about Funeral Rowan? Sometimes late at night, I lie awake, gonna watch her sleep. Oh, that's not really a funeral song.
1: She's lost in peaceful dreams.
0: What song is this?
1: This is Tomorrow Never Comes, but you need to get through to the chorus.
0: Get to the bit. Get to the bit. And the thought
1: crosses my mind. Like, you started the song too early. Anyway, that's a good song. And what else has he got?
0: He's got this. Yeah.
1: You know what else he's got? An interview with us coming up next.
0: He hasn't heard any of this.
1: Let's hope.
0: Ronan Keating, join us. It's Jonesy and Amanda driving you home for Jam Nation. Shut up and
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12: Hi, I'm Sally Pearson. West Tigers tackle the Raiders in tonight's NRLW elimination final at Campbelltown Stadium. The Tigers welcome back skipper Kezzy Apps for the clash. In the AFLW, the Roos' record winning streak faces a test against the Hawks in Cairns. North Melbourne is eyeing a 33rd straight victory, with both sides struck by injury for the round 6 showdown. And Molly Picklum is the last Aussie standing at the World Surf League event in California. She's through to the quarterfinals, while Tyler Wright was knocked out in the second round.
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1: Hey there, I'm Brooke Seychelle. Accused murderer Simon Carman has fronted court in Thailand for the first time today. The Australian man pleaded not guilty to four charges, including intentional murder and concealing a body, following the death of a 17-year-old girl in June. The 45-year-old reportedly told the court he acted in self-defence. RBA leaders are warning a rate rise is just around the corner, saying they're finally coming back to a sensible level. A growing number of economists also agree we'll be hit with a rate hike in September and possibly November too. Deputy Governor Andrew Houser says the rates have to change eventually.
2: Interest rates were never going to be zero or near zero for a long while. We all thought maybe they'd normalise a year ago.
1: On the ABC there. Meantime, we could be slugged with higher prices at the supermarket checkout. Farming groups are warning the government's migration overhaul could push up grocery prices if there's fewer backpackers on working holiday visas. President of the National Farmers Federation, Hamish McIntyre, has told the ABC it'll put the industry under strain.
3: But if we haven't got the right labour, fit-for-purpose labour, there is a chance that the quantity of produce will be reduced, and of course that'll drive the prices up.
1: And Qantas and Jetstar will be adding extra AFL Grand Final week flights to Melbourne as soon as the siren blows in tonight's prelim between the Swans and Frio. Of course, where those flights will depart from depends on who wins the game. The airlines are also promising extra services from Brisbane to Melbourne for the Grand Final should the Lions beat Hawthorn tomorrow.
0: 2NM, your sport now.
1: The Lions have held a light session on the MCG ahead of tomorrow's AFL prelim against the Hawks. Ground staff have raced to get the surface ready following last week's NFL game. Brisbane midfielder Hugh McCluggage providing his assessment of the conditions.
4: It looks really good, yeah. I was probably pleasantly surprised. It looks like it's binded really well, and no, I don't think there'll be any issues with it at all.
1: And the Roosters and the Sharks have held their captain's runs today ahead of tomorrow night's NRL semi-final clash at Allianz Stadium. That's the latest in news and sport.
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5: A beautiful sunny day around the valley for your Friday. Looking good for the weekend as well. 31 tomorrow with sunny conditions. On Sunday, we're looking at another sunny day, tops of 33. And Monday, tops of 34 before a late shower. That's your 2NM 4-day forecast. 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
17: 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Young couple on the bonnet making out. There goes mine off to the tow truck. It's a breakdown.
18: The Potbellies. Who wouldn't want to have one amazingly blitzing song that everybody knows?
17: That's what we want, and that's what we'll get. That's coming up. It's Jonesy and Amanda driving you home for Jam Nation.
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0: Hello, it's Jonesy and Amanda driving you home this Friday afternoon. Free money.
1: Best money. 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
2: Any money. Jonesy and Amanda's.
0: 10 questions, 60 seconds on the clock. You could pass if you don't know an answer. We'll come back to that question if time permits. You know the questions right, you win $1,000.
3: This is what happened last Friday.
0: Yeah.
3: $1,000.
0: John, he
3: John's
0: did it.
3: John was free to go, but he chose to double his money. But it is a bonus question. You can double your money, but if you say you're going to embark on that journey and you don't get it right, you get nothing.
0: Joe is in Ermington.
3: Hello, Joe.
4: Hello, guys.
0: How are you, Joe?
3: Hi, Joe.
4: Very well, yourselves?
3: Very well, thank you, Joe. Let's get into it, shall we? 10 questions. Yes. 60 seconds, Joe. If you're not sure, say pass. We might have time to come back.
4: Mm-hmm.
3: All right, Joe. Joe's man, a few words.
0: Cool, calm,
3: Let's
0: and collected.
3: See if the words you
0: We didn't
3: to...
0: even ask how he was, but he already answered that question. So, by rights, Joe, you should get all these questions right.
3: That's right.
4: Sorry.
3: No, that's quite all right. A man, a few words. Let's hope they're the right words, Joe. All right, here we go. Question number one. Who is Mickey Mouse's girlfriend?
4: Mouse.
3: Question two. What day follows Saturday?
4: Sunday.
3: Question three. In the nursery rhyme, This Little Piggy, where does the first piggy go?
4: To market.
3: Question four. What's the national sport of Japan?
4: Sumo.
3: Question five. Which rock band originally released the track Proud Mary?
4: Pass.
3: Question six. Traditionally, how are the eggs cooked in Eggs Benedict?
4: Poached.
3: Question seven. Who wrote a World War II diary from their attic?
4: Anne Frank.
3: Question eight. Which creature features on the flag of Wales?
4: Dragon.
3: Question nine. Which liquid do bees collect to make honey?
4: Nectar.
3: Question ten. Who discovered America?
4: Christopher Columbus.
3: Back to question five. What band recorded Proud Mary originally?
4: In Excess.
0: Oh. Joe,
3: you gave
0: Creedence
3: us a run for
0: Clearwater
3: our money.
0: Creedence Clearwater Revival.
4: Oh, sorry, gosh.
0: Oh, mate, that was...
3: You were incredible.
0: I thought you were, and that's exactly what happened with John last week. What's with you guys on a Friday? You're like showmen.
3: Well, Joe, you got our hearts racing there.
0: Joe, that was sensational. Bad luck, but sensational.
3: Oh, isn't it funny with the nursery rhyme, This Little Pig,
0: yeah,
3: going to market? Everyone just assumed he was going to have a nice day at the shops.
0: No, this little piggy went to market. Yeah. They're going to chop him up.
3: I didn't know that. Did you?
0: Joe, did you know that?
4: I did, yes.
0: There you go.
3: See? You're a ghoulish child.
0: Could have told us, Joe.
3: You ghoul, Joe.
0: Spared
3: what
0: our
3: a
0: feelings.
3: Ghoul.
0: Joe, have a good weekend. Thank you for being part of Instagram.
4: No, thank you so much, guys.
3: Thanks, Joe.
0: If you like Joe, would like to play, jonesyandamanda.com.au. 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It's Jonesy and Amanda driving you home for Jam Nation.
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cheers to those moments in music you just have to crank up. 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

Christian O'Connell Show. All right, then. So, right now, what we're doing on the show, then, is you just get your phone out. It's probably already out. You're probably scrolling it right now, wasting valuable time you're never going to get back, like we all do. That text message, the first one at the top of your phone, where whatever it is, just send it on to me. The top of your phone, that

0: Christian O'Connell Show. So, Ria, what is going on with you this weekend? You said that you had a situation that you wanted our take on.
1: Yes, this is a safe place, right? I can come to you with my problems. Yes. I have a bit of a situation on my hands. I've been copying a lot of flack in the group chat for a decision I've made for some plans tomorrow. I've been called a creep. They've said...
0: Strong, and this group chat is your friends, yeah?
1: These are my closest friends, yes. They're calling me, they're saying what it is it's a bit crook, it's not quite right. Here's what it is. I think it's perfectly innocent. Tomorrow afternoon, I am going for some drinks with one of my mate's one of my mate's mums. One of my friend's mums.
0: Already it sounds like a stumbling guilty man to me. Who's decided to represent himself.
1: One of my friend's mothers without him. So it's just me and
0: a mum.
1: Let's just be crystal clear
0: about the characters here. There's you and a mate's mum.
1: A mate's mum.
0: The mate is not there.
1: The mate is not there. The husband is not there. It's just me and her. Just going for drinks.
0: But going for drinks. You're not meeting for coffee or anything.
1: No, not
0: or brunch.
2: No. Alcoholic beverages.
1: Yeah. Yes, alcoholic beverages. Is this kosher?
0: Be honest. Is she hot?
1: Yes.
0: This creepy.
2: Oh, that's
1: not
2: that
1: creepy.
2: It's not creepy.
0: No, it is. The fact that you know she's hot. You've graded her.
2: Yes.
0: And you probably degraded her in your mind.
2: Yes.
0: Goodness knows what scenarios have been going through your mind late at night.
1: She's hot.
0: Goodness knows.
1: Nah. She's just hot. That's just how it is.
0: Yeah, but who suggested the afternoon drinky poos?
1: I knew she was coming.
0: Is it near your lair as well?
1: We are going to Botanica.
0: Oh, very nice.
2: Oh, that's a date joint.
0: That's not a date joint.
1: You can have breakfast options there.
0: That's a place to impress. Yeah. Will you be honest with me right now? Look me in the eye. Will you be wearing aftershave?
1: Yeah, I'm a classy guy.
0: No, this is wrong.
1: No, it's not wrong.
0: A mate's mum. You're now trying to impress her. Did you book the location or did old Mrs. Robinson?
2: Exactly. It's very like that.
1: I booked the location. I think it's a sign of maturity, don't you think?
0: Justify it all you want. A guilty man would justify his actions.
1: This is not a Stacey's mum situation.
0: I tell you what, you've dragged this show into a creep zone.
1: That's not a creep zone.
0: No,
1: this is not a creep zone. Saturday afternoon is not a creep zone.
0: Are we in a creep zone?
2: Absolutely.
0: I can't trust you now with my wife. In fact, yesterday you told me you had a dream about my wife.
2: He did dream about Sarah.
0: That he was teaching her to drive.
2: Yes, and a few
1: and
2: other the, things.
1: No, yeah, teaching her, goodness knows what.
0: Oh, Christian doesn't know how to do it right. No, get in the back seat, I'll show you.
1: God damn it, man. I come with pure intentions.
2: I don't think so.
0: That's what all creeps say.
2: Yeah.
0: Wowee. Creepy.
2: Well, new side.
0: Yeah.
2: Didn't see before.
1: No, same side.
0: I tell you what.
1: Awesome side.
0: Let's take a couple of calls here.
1: I would love to.
0: Independent people. Rio is going on a date tomorrow night with a friend of his mum. He's going to be wearing aftershave. He's booked a very flash venue. Very flash venue. Do you think this is creepy? Also, some supplementary evidence. He had a dream this week about my wife. There's clearly something going on.
2: I'm a bit worried because I'm in that age bracket. Should I be worried, Christian?
0: I think you're safe. I think you're safe.
2: Oh.
0: Why are you getting all flustered?
1: I'm backing away from the microphone.
0: Oh, he's got to back away from the microphone. Goodness knows why.
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0: Christian O'Connell's show. Rio, who tomorrow afternoon is having a hot day with one of his mum's. He's wearing aftershave. He's going to a fancy bar to impress her. Debbie, what do you think? Is this creepy behaviour?
1: Not at all.
2: Thank you, Debbie.
1: It's perfectly fine for you. You're sexualising it and making it a date. He's catching up with a mate's mum who's come from his estate. Mm-hmm. I go out with my daughter's friends for drinks or a dinner or whatever, one-on-one. There's not a problem in it, the way you're reading it.
0: I'm not reading it anyway. You're now defending it. Sounds like you're a little bit touchy as well, having little private dinners with your daughter's mates.
2: They sound like lovely dinners, Debbie. Yeah. I'm sure you had a great time.
0: Yeah, you get
2: I'm
0: Rio's
2: sure
0: number. You can start double dating. Start the Creek Club. The Rio and Debbie Creek Club.
2: I'd happily start a club with you, Debbie.
0: Oh, look, he can't help himself.
2: It wouldn't be creepy.
0: He's like an octopus. His tentacles don't stop.
2: We would have a great time.
0: He's grooming you, Debbie. This is how they work. I saw a documentary about it. People like him, position in power. Hang up now, Debbie, and change your phone number.
2: Debbie, we'll talk after the show.
0: Oh, no, if he says he's got some prizes to drop off, you don't want those prizes.
2: They have to be hand-delivered.
0: No, they don't. Right. Debbie, thank you very much for calling. Let's go to a Christian here. Christian, what do you think? Is this creepy behaviour from young Rio?
3: Yes, he is young. He sounds like he's very immature. Okay. Going, if he ain't 30 yet, it sounds like he's very creepy.
2: I'm not 30 yet. Yeah, that's correct.
0: Strong words there. Strong words there from Christian.
2: If I suddenly hit 30, it's okay.
0: So no, I think it's even worse. let's go to Nathan. Nathan.
4: I think it's very creepy, and I've got a new nickname for him.
0: Oh, yeah.
4: Radiohead.
2: Why?
0: Don't ask.
4: Radiohead. As in creep.
2: Okay.
0: Good.
2: I'm glad we're all brainstorming nicknames. I'm glad we're all spending our morning.
0: Nathan, that's funny, high level.
2: Nicknames.
0: That is very good.
2: Oh,
0: Radiohead. Let's get a bit of Creep the song to play from now on. Every time he speaks. Nathan, thank you very much. You're cool.
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0: Christian O'Connell Show. Today is National Hold Your Nerve Day. Whatever you've got going on today, hold your nerve day. How do we celebrate this? Why nervous movies make a movie nervous? Titanic. Oh, we're all going down. Not on this ship.
1: Gold.
0: Xanax, great. Well, not actually that great, actually. It's a movie with Olivia Newton-John. Patsy loves Xanadu.
2: Yeah.
0: Xanax, do?
1: Yes.
0: Hold your nerve, Olivia Newton-John.
1: Silver.
0: Tony's a little bit jumpy. Tom Hanks.
2: What is he?
0: Forrest jumpy. Forrest jumpy.
1: Silver.
0: Wizard of OMG. What? She said...
1: I think you know that's a wrong one.
0: I do. Damn well, Rio. I'm not going to get a medal. Shiny. I don't even think I'll be on the podium. Ralph is terrified today.
1: Oh, yeah.
0: Yeah, he's bricking Ralph.
1: that's
0: a phrase from childhood, isn't it? Oh, he's bricking it. You don't hear sports commentators for good reason, but bring it back. He's bricking it. Look at him take that run up to the goal. He's bricking it.
1: Bring it back.
0: All right. Nervous movies. Rio, what have you got?
1: Fidget Jones's Diary.
0: Oh, yeah. Silver.
1: Oh, no. Hilly.
0: Oh, no. Fumbled the bag again.
1: I've got to hold my nerve.
0: Yeah.
1: Hilary Duff's feeling pretty nervous.
0: Bloody hell. We're going back a few. Is it Hilary Duff?
1: She's Dizzy McGuire. Ooh. Ooh.
0: That wasn't an accent, was it?
1: That was her kung fu voice.
0: Gold for the callback. Yep.
1: Wallace and Vomit.
0: He's all nervous. He's got the butterflies. Gold.
1: An unsure Shank Redemption.
0: That's very good. God bless. All right, what have you got then? Nervous movies. Let's mark the time waster. Honey, I Shrunk the Skid Marks. I'm afraid to report there are quite a few childish ones.
1: Well, let's give it a silver and see where we go from there.
0: Well, sadly, down is where we're going.
1: Okay.
0: Valium and Louise.
1: Ah, clever. Silver plus.
0: When Harry Wet Himself.
1: Okay, that's not
0: no,
1: very...
0: No, that's one of the smart ones.
1: That's not very clever.
0: All right, get ready for a sharp fest. I wish it wasn't so. I am but a humble messenger here. Edward Twitchy Hands.
1: Silver plus.
0: Uneasy Rider.
1: Silver.
0: The Tenth Commandments. You know, thou shalt not. It's so much. I can't for the minute. I'm worried about getting a typo.
1: Silver plus.
0: Stomach Turner and Hooch. That's good.
1: Gold.
0: Paul Sharp, Mall Cop.
1: Come on now. Bronze.
0: Fright Club.
1: Silver.
0: Christian seems to be fitting for today. What about. To get the music ready. What about Inspector Fidget?
1: Gold plus!
0: Our first one on the show. Well done, Anthony. The Silence of the Lambs.
1: Gold?
0: He's a shy cannibal. Oh, I don't think I could do it. So squeamish. All that blood. Xanax Men.
1: Gold!
0: Bad on Michael. John Tick. I guess I'm back.
1: We're back. Gold.
0: Well done, Sean.
1: What's that face?
0: Just looking at this.
1: You're grimacing.
0: I don't know. Mary Queen of Squits. She's very nervous. Nervous time in history.
1: Yeah, fair enough.
0: You know,
1: plus.
0: Historically correct. Not doing that one. Jurassic Bath.
1: Well, this is not our.
0: It feels like some teenage boys have hacked the show. Does it not? This is a smart one. Anxiety of Green Gables. Instead of Anne of Green Gables. Anxiety.
1: Clever.
0: That's smart.
1: Go.
0: Top end of town. That's the Christian O'Connell Show for today. And we are now on a break for the next 2 weeks. We are back in 2 weeks' time. However, there are hundreds of shows to catch up on. If you're new to the show or you're going to miss us, check out the iHeart free app where you can find all our shows the last 8 years. And also, don't forget, if you ever miss here a lyric over the next 2 weeks or you got a story for the show, my inbox is always wide open, christian@christianoconnell.com.au. 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Take care. Look after yourselves. We are back very soon. Bye-bye.
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1: Well, you were talking about cocktails. 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
1: 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It really made me doubt, you know, the guy's sanity, and it made me question my choice to go out with him.
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1: 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Southside News Agency and TSG Tobacco Station is now open every day to 8 p.m. Reports say they've seen a local man purchasing newspapers and a local woman was seen buying stationery and office supplies at outstanding prices. 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
2: 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And we'll play two songs from AC/DC's Dirty Deeds, Done Dirt Cheap. 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
4: Christian O'Connell's show, I'm designing an 80s playground. What dangerous things have to be in it? Can I just point out, I'm not actually going to build this. I've had an email from a concerned listener accusing me of being very irresponsible. I'm not actually going to get funding unlike Shark Tank. High chance of being sued by parents. I need a million legal fees. All right, so we're taking back to the 80s when playgrounds were a hell of a lot more dangerous than they are now. We are going to build an 80s playground. What has to be in there? So the moment we started with the metallic slide, yep. Third degree burns on a hot summer's day. Also, proper gravel and flint on the floor.
5: Yeah.
4: And where there's not that, patchy mud. Scorched earth. Yes. No soft grass. Just that real dry caked mud.
5: Yep.
4: Or wet mud during the winter. Just a general unpleasantness wherever you
5: wherever
4: live.
5: Wherever you go, yeah.
4: Concrete, shrapnel, flints. Like a war zone where there are kids playing.
5: Literally.
4: When you think about them, Pats, they were actually... it's a miracle when any of us got out of the 80s.
6: It was like an obstacle course. Like some sort of medieval torture
4: I think
6: device.
4: It was designed by grumpy adults that hated kids. Count planners that really, really didn't like kids. I thought, we'll screw them up. All right, what needs to be there? Thank you very much for all the texts pouring in right now. What needs to be in our 80s playground? Christian, you need the tire swing treehouse. Christian, what about the, oh my God, the concrete tunnel that was half buried in the ground? Always had a puddle of mud and water inside because it was never going to dry out.
6: Yes.
4: You're right, Chris, great spot about that you're right, half buried in the ground. Yes. What a joyless thing. Why would kids want to crawl through that, making themselves ill? Drinking pond water. Yes. Christian, together with the, you're right, the metallic slides are the ones made of no longer in use plastic that would give you friction burns as opposed to the heat burns.
5: Yes, the static.
6: Yeah.
4: Christian, what about the poison-soaked, slimy green when wet in winter treated pine two-story fort? Minimal railing, so collarbone breaks were a common occurrence. Don't worry, there's another kid playing over there. We've got spares. Matthew, very funny. Let's take some calls. Vanessa, welcome to the show.
7: Hello,
4: Vanessa. So what has to be in our 80s dangerous playground?
7: Those big circle things that you used to stand on and hold on to
5: and someone would run around the outside and spin it around really fast.
8: Ah, yes.
4: What
8: yes.
4: Are we talking about here? Is this a merry-go-round?
9: It's sort of like a medieval merry-go-round. Like everyone stands on the edge of it. You're elevated.
4: Yes.
9: You hold onto the bars.
4: Yes.
9: And then you put your life in some idiot's hands.
4: Always a bigger local thug kid. Yes. Someone's older brother, wasn't it?
9: Who run and sprint around as fast as they can trying to generate as much.
4: Yeah. Yeah. And basically it was like hanging on for dear life.
9: Yes.
4: You'd either get flung off good luck because you'd be landing on either dry cakey mud or shrapnel or you just at the end wobbled off and threw up.
9: Yeah, the leap of faith off the thing.
4: Oh, who needed devices then?
6: It was like, you know, astronaut sort of training and they put them in that spinning thing.
4: Yeah, the centrifuge.
6: Yes, that's it.
4: Yes, that's right, Paz. It was NASA training we were doing back in the day. Simon, what has to be in our 80s playground?
10: All right, I remember there used to be this egg pod type thing. You'd climb in, there'd be seats on either side of this steering wheel, and you'd turn the steering wheel and the egg would spin.
4: Yes.
10: And you'd try and spin it as fast as you can.
4: Of course.
10: Until your head almost explodes.
4: I remember as well, we used to have a playground right at the local park where they had like old farmers' tractor tires.
6: Yeah.
4: So you were taking turns. You'd put yourself inside it and the mates would just roll you and roll you. Deeply unpleasant. You're like trapped in there. Go, stop it, guys. Sometimes you'd be throwing up on yourself as you're rotating into and spinning into your own vomit.
9: He was just the height of fun back when you were a kid. Like, that's like the main thing you do.
4: Yeah.
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11: 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The Hunters 2NM.

0: Christian O'Connell's show. My daughter, she left home a couple of months ago. She came back. I made her lunch. And she knows that I love questions. I have a huge ongoing, it must be about over 300 questions on a big ongoing document I have on my Google Docs.
1: I never knew.
0: Oh my God, yeah, I just love questions, right? If I overhear one or I read one in a magazine interview, I add it to the list. There seriously must be about 300. She goes, Dad, I've got three questions for you. So we spend the next 2 hours answering these questions, just three of them. Because you know sometimes when someone asks you a great question, you tell a story about that, you answer it. But actually in the answer, it so many more things come out of it. It expands. I was asking her the question, then we would talk about her answer. So during the next 20 minutes, if we've got time, I'm going to go through these questions. They're great. First one she asked me, what's a moment in your life you'd love to go back to? You can't alter it, but you can just go back to it and re-experience it. And I said to her straight away, I can tell you what it is. And it's 1996. I'm 23. I've just moved to London. Broke up with a girlfriend that I'd had for 2 years. I thought I was going to marry. I didn't know anyone in London. I moved to this amazing city. But if you don't know anyone, London is a really big, lonely city. I don't know anyone there. However, I have two dreams. One, I want to get into radio, or I want to be a stand-up comedian. On a Wednesday night in 1996, in September, I was doing, when I first moved to London, I was doing a sales job I didn't really enjoy. It was telesales. You're there with a headset. All day, cold calling people. Do you want to take out some advertising in a photography magazine? No, hang up. But it was commission only, this job. The best training you could ever do for doing what I do now. You had to build instant rapport with people. So all day long, I'd be trying to entertain people and keep them talking on the phone so they may take an advert out and I might be able to pay rent and get my beer money. Anyway, my dream was during the day, I had this dead-end job that I wasn't really enjoying and I would go and do what are called open mic nights. This is where in comedy clubs around London, this is the same all over the world, you put your name down on a piece of paper, you get called up, you do 5 minutes. You get your 5 minutes, okay? So on a Wednesday night in September 1996, there was a open mic night of the year. It was like a big competition. And at the end of the open mic night, there were about 25 wannabe comedians, and I was one of them. They go through, they read out everyone's name, and the crowd go, yeah, boo. Brutal.
2: Brutal. Oh.
0: But you know when you're 23, you think, I haven't really got anything in my life. I can't be crushed anymore.
1: Yeah.
0: So
1: yeah.
0: And you're also, it's like anything in life. You want to be a comedian, you want to be on the radio, you want to be a pilot. You just got to get your stage time.
1: Yep.
0: You got to build it your MR. So it didn't really bother me whether I won or lost. Anyway, I won.
3: Wow.
0: What I got was $50. That $50 I didn't spend for 2 years until I was quite broke and I did need to spend it and I was devastated. I pinned it up on this tiny little bedroom I had in this miserable little bed sit I had in London. I won $50 and I remember couldn't sleep that night. I was so excited. I thought, just maybe this dream I have might be able to happen. Mm. And also, as the other part of the prize, I got to open for a professional comedian that weekend.
1: Wow.
0: That comedian, Sean Locke.
1: Oh, you're kidding.
0: I opened for Sean Lott. This is in 1996, before Sean Lott became a really, really big star. But for comedians in the 90s, Sean Lott was like, he was the comedian's comedian. Mm-hmm. Everyone knew who Sean was. He was a very, very different stand-up. And we're talking 15 odd years before he became known for what a great comedian he was with 8 out of 10 Cats with Jimmy Carr. But yeah, this was in 96. I opened for Sean.
1: Incredible.
0: Got to know him. And then about 6 years later, he became a regular on my breakfast show. And I said, do you remember we met before? I opened for you at the Cosmic Comedy Club. I got $50. That $50 is the best amount of money I've ever been given in my whole life. I was desperate to go back now. I remember just walking home. It took me like an hour and a half rather than get the underground because I was just so happy. Mm. I was just basking in this glow of like, wow, I actually got given money for jokes. I wonder if one day, could I actually get a living out of jokes? You know, so yeah, that's where I go back to. September 1996, yeah, Cosmic Comedy Club.
1: Wow.
0: Winning that $50.
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0: Christian O'Connell's show. I'm going to ask Patsy, what's the moment in time you're going back to then?
1: You know what? I would love to go back to our wedding day and when I walked down the aisle and saw Chris for the first time because, you know, it was...
0: Well, not the first time. You'd obviously met before. It wasn't no, like but, you know, at first sight.
1: It's, there's so much build-up to your wedding day.
0: So what year is this?
1: So March 1999, March 6, 1999, at Williamstown Uniting Church, beautiful old 200-year-old church. And, you know, there's that anticipation and you see videos of it now on social media where the groom turns around and he's bawling because she just looks exquisite. And Chris did not turn around to look at me. And this isn't not an argument, but this is a debate we still have nearly 30 years later quite often.
0: He's up there raw dogging it.
1: He's just not looking back. He's having a joke with his brother who was his best man. They're laughing. I'm thinking, why aren't you looking at me? What's going on?
0: Don't you think that's so Chris in a way? Because he's a cool customer, isn't he?
1: Oh, yeah. It was ridiculous.
2: Having a chuckle.
0: Yeah. Just waiting for someone. Any more of that church wine? This is only half full, Vicar.
1: And I sort of was whispering to my dad, why is he not looking around, Dad? What's going on? And we still have this debate.
0: I bet you do. That's incredible. I've never known that.
1: Still have this debate.
0: Because I still remember looking around at my wife you know, when she was coming down the aisle. And it's like a Polaroid moment in your life. It's like,
1: it's a moment.
0: I'm always going to remember this.
1: Yes. And I say to him now, I know we can't take the time back, but what was your thinking? And he said, it's justified because he said, I wanted to see you for the first time when you were standing beside me as husband and wife.
0: He said,
1: I didn't want to spoil it. I wanted you to be right by my side and hold your hand.
0: I love that.
1: And I think, oh, okay. That's all right then.
0: That's beautiful. But you're right. What's lovely about hearing your stories as well is sometimes when someone tells you a story from their past, they just tell you the story. It's like they're not in the story. Mm. You know, it's just something they told a few times. So it's almost like it's at arm's distance. Mm. What's lovely is though, sometimes when you tell a story and you really slow down, you pause, you actually go back into the story. You live the story. And the details matter. You know, you could have talked about the wedding and like our wedding day and like, you know, it's an amazing moment. The fact that Chris didn't look round, you know, and then we're all judging him. And then when you say why he didn't look round, it's even more beautiful, Patsy.
1: Yeah.
0: It's almost like we're at your wedding.
1: Yes,
0: you weren't there,
1: yes,
0: but I can feel it.
1: Oh, you
0: it
1: should have been.
0: Yeah.
1: It was such a big wedding. It was awesome.
0: I think if you got married now, you're not inviting me.
1: Oh, of course. Yes, I would.
0: You threatened to punch
1: me. No, you'd be
0: the
1: MC.
0: Show.
1: You could MC for
0: the
1: day.
0: Oh, wow. Okay.
1: You could work.
0: Mates race. Oh, so I'm working there. But not invited to the after party.
1: Yeah. Oh, no,
0: you're not on the guest list, okay? I'm tired, Grandpa.
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0: Christian O'Connell's show. This is an incredible story that's coming from one of you, Luke. We were talking about Airbnbs and holiday rentals. What do you always see in them? Christian, made me think of summer 2016, staying at an Airbnb in Boston. Now, obviously, some memory on Luke here, 10 years ago. Mm. But when you hear what he saw, that stuff doesn't leave the mind's recesses, okay. The dark recesses. It's in there forever. I arrived late on a Friday evening and was satisfied with the place I'd chosen. A clean, comfortable house with a welcoming host. I settled in and went to bed, tired from the long flight. The next morning, I awoke and FaceTimed my family back home, giving them a guided tour of the place. And to my horror, I noticed a giant mural on the wall of the Airbnb's host's naked body.
14: Oh.
0: The mural was made up of lots of images of her giving birth.
1: Oh.
0: Close-up body parts, baby heads coming out, etc. Oh. Baby heads? How many were there? 1, 2, 3, 4. Well, that's not right. Baby heads coming out and then the etc. How I didn't notice the night before, I never know. I put it down to tiredness. I booked in for 7 nights, so I had to face her awkwardly for a week. Oh. I would avert my gaze as I walked past the naked mural. Christian, I've attached for your viewing pleasure an image of said mural for as we seem to be believed. Chanks! And that's from Luke Maguire. It's as described.
14: It is. Wow.
0: And it's a big mural.
14: It's huge.
0: It's huge.
14: I'm just seeing it now.
0: It's a museum piece of, and you know, the majesty of birth.
14: Yeah, majesty
0: and
14: indeed.
0: And you don't hide that away, but I mean, just in an Airbnb, you're showing strangers from around the world a very intimate, beautiful but private moment.
14: Yeah, it's very prominent in the house. It's actually in the shape of her naked form.
0: Yeah, no, that's what it took me a while to dial into. It's like, it's got a shape. Oh, it's a shape of her. It's Ed Sheeran with Shay.
14: It's a shape of you.
0: It should play that as you walk past. I'm in love with the shape of you.
1: Well, wow. It's just a bit much, isn't it?
0: It's a lot for a stranger just... A stranger you don't know shouldn't see that.
14: No. Well, hundreds of strangers will, you know, probably come through your Airbnb and they're...
0: I'm worried now that some of our grubbier listeners, you know, are going to try and find that place in Boston, Airbnb.
14: Wow.
0: Go to Boston. Just, it's like things to do in Boston. Come see the naked mirror of a lady giving birth. 27B, a unit 27B.
14: It's massive. It's almost huge. Human size.
0: Yeah, no, like a silhouette. Now, the point, while I was just saying, where was all this leading? In case you're wondering, Christian, where have you taken us? Do you know where you're going? Sometimes, yes. What is the strangest thing you've ever seen in somebody else's house? We've peaked too soon. Every store we're going to get will have to file behind the naked mural of somebody, not naked, but giving birth.
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0: definitely was in the right.
1: Yeah, it's definitely.
2: I guess it was a cruiser for a bruiser.
3: I don't know, I was really drunk at the time.
2: You just told me it was in 2011.

0: Christian O'Connell's show. We're looking for your stories at the moment on the show. What is the strangest thing you've seen in somebody's house? Christian, I had a friend who lived in a spaceship. A spaceship.
1: Oh.
0: Spaceship lived in. Because of the shape, her bed was shaped like a pizza slice to fit the space. Of course, it all makes sense.
2: Is that all the info?
0: You're going to need to send me more.
2: Yes, I have a lot of questions.
0: The only extra detail is that they lived in New Zealand, like it's a thing in New Zealand, where they all live in spaceships.
2: There. I'll say no more.
0: You go to Christchurch, they're all living in space rockets. Artemis 1, that's where it was before there was 2. Christian, my uncle is an artist, and he had a painting that he'd made himself. It was of naked women laid on the bed. Do you remember last year we were going to do a phone-in about crazy uncles? We saw some of the stories, and it was a hard swerve. Sometimes we have to see things that you don't have to. Sometimes there is a gatekeeper here. Should be a bit more. Yes. Should be a bit more, but you didn't get to hear uncle stories that no one needed to hear. Anyway, one of them has crept through in 2026. Of course, his uncle's going to have a big 3 to 4 meter long.
1: Oh.
0: Oh. Naked women laying on a bed on his wall. He'd painted it himself.
2: Okay.
0: Christian, we're talking about close to 2 meters taking up the entire wall of the lounge area. Oh. I mean, watching the news and then suddenly that's in the corner of your periphery, you know? The worst part, Christian, was the fact there was texture added to the painting.
2: Unnecessary. Right.
0: So, for example, Christian, velvet. For the we get it, Danny. I don't need. We know where there was velvet. Christian, we found a Kama Sutra book at the Airbnb. Wow.
2: In the Airbnb is very interesting. Yeah. Encouraging
0: yeah,
2: you
0: no,
2: to
0: no, swear. Yeah. Have fun. Smash the place. Christian, I do home visits and saw a 3-man hand-carved canoe in the lounge. Oh. Apparently it had been carved in the lounge, but when they started to finish it, it was too big to get it out.
1: Oh,
0: so
1: no.
0: They left it there.
1: Wow.
2: Oh, what are we doing then?
0: Christian, my friend, this, Melissa, you winding me up. My friend had a full-size portrait of her mother in the lounge room. That's not odd, but she was nude.
2: Oh. That is odd. Oh.
0: Christian, strange thing I've ever seen in someone else's house was actually in the shed. They were restoring an old World War II Spitfire plane.
1: Wow.
0: Restoring it? What were they planning on doing? we got Montana waiting to speak to us now. Good morning, Montana.
3: Hello.
0: Lovely name. Montana, welcome to the show.
3: Thank you.
0: All right, so what's the strangest thing you've seen in somebody's house?
3: Well, the strangest thing is actually in my own house. I had 2 pet mice, and when they passed away, I really wanted to get them taxidermied. I used to work with a girl that said she could do it, but I just lost contact with her.
0: Shame.
3: So they are in my freezer. Just sitting in there in Ziploc bags next to the ice cream.
2: Ziploc bag? Oh, I mean, no, give right, them a bit
0: right,
2: of a...
0: Not right, the almond magnums? And then there's 2 micey?
3: Yep, the lemonade icy-poles.
0: Oh, no, a micey-pole. That... And so... And were they pet mice? I didn't know people can have pet mice.
3: Yeah, they were named Spaghetti and Meatball.
2: Oh, that's so cute.
0: Oh, bless, that's so nice. And so, does anyone else... Know that they're in there and sometimes forget, and then suddenly they're rummaging around for ice cubes and like, oh, good God, meatball.
3: I've had friends over that, I'd show them, they're like, why are they in there? Or I had an ex-boyfriend that he would be annoyed, he couldn't fit ice cream in there.
2: Yeah,
0: he's still going to go and get some milk from the shop. Yeah, I'm out of here. Montana, thank you very much for giving us a call. We'll send you a prize. Take care, mate.
3: That's all right. Bye.
0: Terrifying.
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0: Christian O'Connell's show for the best in show today on the Time Waster. Thanks to Specsavers, we do have glasses to give away right now. 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What a prize for the best in show today. Your middle-aged songs. I got a DM the other week from one of our listeners. It said, I think you've done teenager songs, which I don't think we have done in all the Time Waster. I don't think we've done teenage movies.
1: Mm.
0: But anyway, so why haven't you done middle-aged songs? I'm doing it right now, Ian.
2: That's so good.
3: Ian!
0: Jimi Hendrix not getting younger.
1: No.
2: Well.
0: All right, just go with the bit, okay? Not Hey Joe, yeah. Not his age. Grey Joe.
1: Okay, Silver.
0: Salt and Pepper.
1: Yeah, getting a bit of salt and pepper in the hair.
0: No, let's talk about Specs.
1: Very good. Gold.
0: Nappa's Delight, not Rapper's Delight. Yeah. Nappa's Delight.
1: Silver Plus.
0: Gotta get my old Nana napping every day. Oh, Grumpy Chrissy. Tell you what, that's a beautiful song by the Commodores. Oh. Easy Like Sunday Morning. But yeah. Lionel isn't getting any younger, is he? No. Lionel Richie, no. Spinally Easy Like Sunday Morning. Yeah, treat your neck right, Linnell.
1: Gold.
0: Ria, what have you got? Middle-aged songs.
1: Chris Isaak's hair's getting a bit thin.
0: Yeah?
1: Maybe did a bald thing.
0: Oh, wow.
2: He's gone quiet, hasn't he? Haven't heard from him for ages.
1: No, I think he's had his moment.
0: No, he hasn't. He can't just miss someone like that.
1: He's not dropping off.
0: No, he is.
1: Hot new singles.
0: He is. Hot new collaboration with Cardi B.
2: Good hair, though. Good hair.
0: Yeah, good hair. Sorry. Good hair on man there. Gold plus.
1: Susie Q's getting on a bit.
0: Yeah.
1: She's Saggy Q.
0: That's just rude.
2: That's not
0: No,
2: nice.
0: That is what a 30-year-old has
2: that's
0: a pop at
2: terrible.
0: Someone like that.
1: There's
0: show
1: nothing...
0: some respect. I'm calling your dad, Dr. Lee, about you after the show today.
1: But there's nothing wrong with
0: there's
1: age
0: still a pee plate on you, my friend.
2: She still rocks a leather suit.
0: She does,
2: so,
0: yeah,
2: you know.
0: Yeah. No, discount that. Bronze.
1: Sorry, Susie.
0: Rudeness.
1: Zach De La Rocca's love life's getting a bit stale.
0: Oh, yeah?
1: Yeah, he's swinging in the name of...
0: This ain't great, Rio. This is not great. You've had a good week, but this is you're in Stinkville right now.
1: And Nancy Sinatra, she needs some new boots.
0: Yeah?
1: These boots were made for hiking.
0: Oh, she's not the bronze.
2: Wow.
1: Well, it's not my area of expertise, unlike you two.
0: Wow.
1: It's very much in the wheelhouse.
0: There you go. You can have a gold plus for that. What have you got then? Middle-aged songs. Show Ria how to do comedy today. You need some training still. 0475-031043.
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4: Well, Amanda, how are you today?
5: I'm good, and how are you going?
4: Friday, I'm doing all right. I'm getting good grades. Any plans for the weekend? Big things coming up for you?
5: I'm going to visit my dad and my Queensland family this weekend.
4: Tell Arthur I said hello.
5: I will.
4: And Cameron and Kerry.
5: I will.
4: And Mum and Dad and Denny.
5: Well, Mum's no longer here, Brendan.
4: Yes, of course, of course.
5: And you know, Denny, I don't know.
4: Well, I'm quoting Red Gum. Of course I know that your mother is no longer here. Jennifer Keller, she liked me, didn't she? She did.
5: You always said it was a shame for her that she passed away before you got your teeth fixed.
4: Well, she did have an obsession.
5: Her father was a dentist and she was obsessed with dentures and teeth.
4: Mothers have obsessions with stuff. My mother is obsessed with how short people are. He's so tiny. He's so short. And I go, Mum, what's he going to do?
5: Remember that jockey went round to your place?
4: He's so tiny. Peter Dinklage came over. I said, Mum, stop.
5: Stop it. Don't even say it.
4: Your mum was obsessed with choppers, and as charming as I was, I had the face of a jack-o'-lantern. So I was very mindful of keeping my gob shut.
5: And you thought, what a shame she couldn't have stayed around, not just to see your grandchildren grow up, but maybe to see your new teeth.
4: When I got my two choppers fixed.
5: Yeah.
4: So actually, she probably liked because I did keep my gob shut. Because I didn't want to show the teeth.
5: Oh, we all would have liked that a bit better.
4: Jeremiah Wright, what's going on with you?
6: Well, I've actually got some exciting news. I'm in celebrity theatre sports coming up.
4: Yeah, well, so who's this?
5: Is this a pro-am and you're the am?
6: What?
5: Meaning when they get a celebrity and then a, no offence, a not-so-celebrity person.
6: Well, no.
5: Wow. I'm just razzing you.
6: My star has risen.
5: It's true. Since Adelaide Festival.
4: Yep.
5: You and
4: Ed, and since what about right. this? Hello, what about this? This
5: the
4: thing
5: wireless.
4: Here.
6: That's right.
5: And you were at the Edinburgh Festival, just walking around.
4: You're one of the celebrities. Who else?
6: Yes. In the show, we've got Adam Spencer.
4: Yep.
6: He's in a team.
5: He's good.
6: Yep. Rob Mills will
4: Millsy,
6: be there.
4: I saw him the other day.
6: James Galea. Who's a magician, famous magician.
4: Yep.
6: Susan Pryor.
4: She's funny.
6: Andrew Redmayne.
4: Oh, yeah.
6: The Grey Wiggles, Socceroos legend, is going to be there. Genevieve Hegney, Colin from Accounts. You might know her. Gary Eck
4: We love
6: there.
4: Eck.
5: Oh, brilliant.
6: Felix Williamson, Joji Mulaney.
4: Yep.
6: And then, Ryan Atkins.
5: Ryan, you should get top billing.
4: Yeah.
6: I should, actually.
4: You wrote that yourself, at least. Why would you put yourself at the bottom?
6: So this is Sunday, 27th of September.
4: Oh, that's ages
6: you're
4: away.
6: You're in Sydney, the Enmore Theatre, and it's all supporting the charity Canteen.
5: Yes.
4: So nice work.
6: A fun improv theatre sports game.
4: I've been a part of it before.
5: So have I.
4: On both sides, I've been in the audience.
5: Oh, you've been in the audience. Remember, you came along to support me that time, and you took my son out and got him drunk. Brian, you remember that?
6: Of course I do, yeah. And I introduced you to Alessia for the first time, my girlfriend.
4: That's
6: We were sort of, I don't know, a couple of rows away. Yeah. And you were pointing at me going, oh, look, it's right at Alessia. Kissy, kissy, kissy, kissy.
5: Like and that. When you stood up to exit, there was a sound of like you were pushing through a recycling van. And then Jay Lagai's daughter, and her star has risen. She's in the live-action Moana film.
4: Yes.
5: She complained to her father about you.
4: Yeah.
5: You spilled some alcohol on her
4: lip. I had to ring Jay and apologise personally.
5: And you didn't ring me to apologise that you led my son astray. You said you were running early, so you decided to go and get a drink and then arrived late.
4: Well, Jack and I had much to catch up about. Anyway. Get your tickets. We'll put all that on our socials.
6: Yes, that'd be
4: and
6: awesome.
4: Go along and see it.
5: It's a great
4: show.
5: Night. It really is.
4: We can't do anything till we do the Fast Five. It's Jonesy and Amanda driving you home for Jam Nation.
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0: two songs, Tom?
1: Under Pressure and Just a Girl.
0: Yeah.
2: Wow, Tom. Well done. Question three for you, Tom. Project A119 was a top secret United States Air Force plan developed in 1958 to do what? Was it A, create a secret military base on Mars, B, detonate a nuclear weapon on the moon, or C, send a rocket through a black hole?
0: One of those is right.
1: A nuclear bomb on the moon.
0: Yeah, that's right.
2: Which is scary.
0: The main point of the project was to show American military and technological power during the Cold War. Mm. It was never carried out. It was cancelled after Air Force officials decided the risks outweighed the benefits. Yeah. Do you think?
2: You do wonder sometimes. You worry about the dopes that run the world, don't you?
0: Well, at least they pulled the pin.
2: At least they had the... What would they do now, do you think?
0: Well, it depends who's in charge. Actually,

0: They'll probably, hey, that sounds like a good idea.
1: Brilliant idea. Elon Musk, are you listening?
0: Tom, question four.
1: A creeper is a famous enemy from which game?
2: It's Minecraft.
1: Yes, it is.
0: Well, Tom, we haven't had anyone go all the way for a while.
1: We have to add some crazy suspense music.
0: So what we're going to do, Tom, you can go if you want. Have you got anything else to do?
2: Oh, no, nothing to do.
0: Okay, good on you, Tom. Don't get so defensive. What we'll do, you can just wait there and rock out.
1: There's one question left. Will it be
0: one
1: Tom
0: question.
1: Or will it be you?
0: It's Jonesy and Amanda driving you home for Jam Nation.
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1: 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Vicar and Linda Bull.
2: Weren't they incredible?
1: Extraordinary.
2: The band that is joining us today, you may not know the band necessarily. Well, chances are you do. But if you don't, I bet you know the song from an ad.
1: I bought a car on the strength of the Potbellies' Don't Hold Back. A Jeep Cherokee.
2: There it is now.
1: There it is. Going up a hill.
2: Here it is going down a hill.
1: Going through mud. Young couple on the bonnet making out. There goes mine off to the tow truck. It's a breakdown.
2: The Potbellies. Who wouldn't want to have one amazingly blitzing song that everybody knows?
1: That's what we want, and that's what we'll get. That's coming up. It's Jonesy and Amanda driving you home for Jam Nation. 2NM.

0: Roger Taylor.
1: That's an anomaly for sure, for sure, for sure, for sure. But it's fun doing it.
2: How did the two, how did the three of you get together? What's the history of your band?
3: Yeah, so myself and Johnny formed it about 2 years after I got into the country in 2002. So 2003, I met Johnny in, I was DJing, I was in an Irish bar, would you believe?
2: What are the chances?
3: Yeah, and yeah, we came up with the concept. And then a few, like maybe a year later, I was playing up in King's Cross and we used to play in a band, and it was an improv band. I'd be DJing and we'd have all the musicians, and Alan was one of the musicians.
1: Yeah, I mean, one of our first gigs, our manager, our future manager, Miles, just saw me sing, and he just, what did he say to you guys? Make sure you never get that guy back again.
2: Really?
3: A bit rough around the edges at the early days.
1: I was. Also, I played the flute over the and that was a no-no. Wow. That was weird. It was just weird.
0: Have you ever thought about bringing the flute back?
1: Oh, yeah.
0: You know, the jazz flute, like Man from Man. They had Quinn the Eskimo.
2: Or was it also
0: flute,
2: the jazz flute from Anchorman?
0: Anchorman.
1: Of course. Anyway, I never got the flute back out with the Potbellies. Okay. There's no need.
2: There's no need.
0: So Potbelly sans flute. That could be.
2: Is that English? It sounds like you're talking some Sanskrit language.
0: But you've come here for the Friday Feels sessions, and today, Don't Hold Back, you're going to be performing that for us.
1: Stoked.
2: I'm getting ready to buy a car. Let's do it.
1: Let's do it, guys. Okay. Vroom, vroom.
0: So what we'll do, we'll let you guys set up and then we'll come back with the Potbellies and Don't Hold Back.
3: Awesome.
1: Thank you.
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2: Let me tell you a story about Bert Gerber. He has a barn full of animals, about 60 turkeys, a whole lot of chickens.
0: Yep.
2: Woke up to hear a noise he'd never heard before.
0: But he's on a farm, wouldn't he hear that all the time?
2: No, that's what's interesting. He had a goose that had never honked before. The goose honked was because the barn was on fire. Little Goosey making this noise saved the day, and Goosey has been rewarded with his favourite snack.
0: Didn't end up on the dinner table.
2: No.
0: Those other ones would be, oh, good on you, Goosey.
2: Imagine if they all went up in flames. That smells delicious.
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1: Wow, that just happened.
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1: Alan, can you bring out your flute for a man?
3: It's already out for you, man. It's all good.
2: I love it. Can't wait to see you tomorrow night at the Barracks.
1: What a Friday Feels session.
2: That
1: boys.
2: Was just brilliant.
1: Alan, Dave, thank you. Miles in the corner.
3: Yeah. Thanks for having us.
1: Johnny, for much respect for not being here. Boys, thank you so much. Good luck with the show. For all the tickets and tour information, head to nightatthebarracks.com.au. Potbellies, thank you.
3: Guys, it's been an absolute pleasure.
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2: Thank you.
1: Instagram is here. It's Jonesy and Amanda driving you home for Jam Nation.
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2: Anything. Jonesy and Amanda's.
0: 10 questions, 60 seconds on the clock. You could pass if you don't know an answer. We'll come back to that question if time permits. You know the questions right, you win $1,000.
3: This is what happened last Friday.
0: Yeah.
3: $1,000.
0: John, he
3: John's
0: did it.
3: John was free to go, but he chose to double his money. But it is a bonus question. You can double your money, but if you say you're going to embark on that journey and you don't get it right, you get nothing.
0: Joe is in Ermington.
3: Hello, Joe.
4: Hello, guys.
0: How are you, Joe?
3: Hi, Joe.
4: Very well, and yourselves?
3: Very well, thank you, Joe. Let's get into it, shall we? 10 questions. Yes. 60 seconds, Joe. If you're not sure, say pass. You might have time to come back. All right, Joe. Man, a few words.
0: Cool, calm,
3: Let's
0: and collected.
3: See if the words
0: we didn't even ask how he was, but he already answered that question. So by rights, Joe, you should get all these questions right.
3: That's right.
4: Sorry.
3: No, that's quite all right. Man, a few words. Let's hope they're the right words, Joe. All right, here we go. Question number one. Who is Mickey Mouse's girlfriend?
4: Mickey Mouse.
3: Question two. What day follows Saturday?
4: Sunday.
3: Question three. In the nursery rhyme, This Little Piggy, where does the first piggy go?
4: To market.
3: Question four, what's the national sport of Japan?
4: Sumo.
3: Question five, which rock band originally released the track Proud Mary?
4: Pass.
3: Question six, traditionally, how are the eggs cooked in Eggs Benedict?
4: Poached.
3: Question seven, who wrote a World War II diary from their attic?
4: Anne Frank.
3: Question eight, which creature features on the flag of Wales?
4: Dragon.
3: Question nine. Which liquid do bees collect to make honey?
4: Nectar.
3: Question ten. Who discovered America?
4: Christopher Columbus.
3: Back to question five. What band recorded Proud Mary originally?
4: In Excess.
0: Oh. Joe,
3: you gave us a run for
0: Clearwater
3: our money.
0: Clearwater Revival.
4: Oh, sorry, guys.
0: Oh, mate, that was...
3: You were incredible.
0: I thought you were, and that's exactly what happened with John last week. What's with you guys on a Friday? You're like showmen.
3: Well, Joe, you got our hearts racing there.
0: Joe, that was sensational. Bad luck, but sensational.
3: Oh, isn't it funny with the nursery rhyme, This Little Pig going to market? Everyone just assumed he was going to have a nice day at the shops.
0: No, This Little Piggy went to market. Yeah. They're going to chop him up.
3: I didn't know that, did you?
0: Joe, did you know that?
4: I did, yes.
0: There you go.
3: See? You're a ghoulish
0: Joe. Could have told us, Joe.
3: You ghoul, Joe.
0: Spared
3: what
0: our
3: a
0: feelings.
3: Ghoul.
0: Joe, have a good weekend. Thank you for being part of Instagram.
4: No, thank you so much, guys.
3: Thanks, Joe.
0: If you like Joe, would like to play, jonesydemanda.com.au for it will be back in a couple of weeks' time. It's Jonesy and Amanda driving you home for Jam Nation.
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0: 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Who's flying this season? What big events are coming up? And who deserves a rap for an absolute blinder? It's all on Home Turf. 3pm Fridays on 981 2NM. 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
2: Good morning, Alana McIntyre here with the latest. Donald Trump is banning CNN and two other media outlets from the White House because of what he calls fake news. The US president has taken to his social media platform Truth Social to say he's proud to ban the outlets, effective immediately.
3: Because they're fake news. You get so tired of reading and seeing fake news. When you look at CNN, it's just fake. That's why their ratings are no good.
2: A shark believed to be about 6 metres long is yet to be tracked down in Perth after a fatal shark attack. The male victim was pulled under the water by the animal yesterday morning just south of Hillary's Boat Harbour. The Prime Minister is heading to the US, going to California first. Anthony Albanese is due to meet Apple's boss in Silicon City to discuss online safety. The Prime Minister will be in the United States for the next week. He'll also join the UN General Assembly in New York. Raptor Squad officers in New South Wales have charged four people from Victoria who allegedly travelled to Sydney to carry out criminal contracts linked to two shootings, and Princess Diana's brother standing by his shocking claims about the King. Earl Spencer telling the BBC he's telling the truth after saying the then Prince of Wales said we'll forget her soon enough during a phone call about Princess Di's funeral.
4: He went ballistic, would be the right term, and started really going for my family as a whole about their sense of duty not being adequate enough.
0: 2NM, your sport now. 80s hits you love. Those were young years. The 90s and 2000s. Baby, I got you on my mind. And 60s and 70s tracks that stand the test of time. Here's to you, Mrs. Robinson. The Hunters 2NM. 2NM weather. 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
5: Sunny conditions with winds out of the west to northwest up to around 30 kilometres an hour this afternoon. 29 degrees is the top we're aiming for most parts. Tomorrow, looking at 32 and sunny, 34 and sunny on Monday before a cool change, cloudy conditions, possible shower as well, and tops of only 22 degrees.
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7: Good morning, Alana McIntyre here with the latest. Donald Trump claims the US will control Greenland. The US president says he struck a deal with the Kingdom of Denmark. He's taken to Truth Social to say we will immediately begin the process of developing a large military presence. The claims come shortly after the president also banned CNN and two other major US media outlets from the White House. Donald Trump saying CNN, MS Now and Politico shouldn't be able to constantly write or report fiction and lies. Authorities are still searching for a shark measuring up to 6 metres long following a fatal attack at a popular beach in Perth. Witnesses say the man was dragged under the water repeatedly yesterday just south of Hillary's Boat Harbour and that his friend wished he could help.
8: And I feel for his mate. He's apologised and he said, I didn't save my mate. I said, you couldn't have done anything.
7: On Channel 9 there, the Sorrento Beach tragedy is the fifth deadly shark attack in Australia this year. And Princess Diana's brother is doubling down on the claims he's made in his new book about King Charles. Earl Spencer has told the BBC about a phone call he had days after Diana's death in 1997, saying the then Prince of Wales told him that we'll forget her soon enough.
9: I can tell you here and now, those are exactly the words he said. I've only ever had two calls on the line with Prince Charles at any stage of my life. I was hyper alert to what he was saying. I told friends and family straight away.
1: 2NM, your sport now.
7: The Sharks will face familiar NRL finals foes, the Roosters, in tonight's do-or-die clash at the SFS. The two sides will square off in September for the fourth time since 2018. Sharks coach Craig Fitzgibbon drawing on lessons from the past.
10: Less so than the opponent. Every final series you play, you're gathering lessons out of that. Good and bad. They should get the ultimate prize. There's plenty of lessons.
7: Frio is through to the AFL Grand Final with a comeback 83-71 win over the Swans at the SCG.
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11: Singleton Council is calling on locals, businesses and visitors to help shape the future of the town centre. A community clean-up is being held in Scone next Sunday for Clean Up Australia Day.
1: With a journalist based right here in Muswellbrook, we can deliver local stories from local voices that you simply can't get anywhere else.
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13: Sunny conditions with winds out of the west to northwest up to around 30 kilometres an hour this afternoon. 29 degrees is the top we're aiming for most parts. Tomorrow, looking at 32 and sunny, 34 and sunny on Monday before a cool change, cloudy conditions, possible shower as well, and tops of only 22 degrees.
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13: Good morning and welcome along. It is time for your 2NM Warburton Estate Agents Real Estate Show here today, and we are sitting amongst royalty. I tell you what, folks, through the week, the Real Estate Institute of New South Wales held their awards night. Now, this is a big glitzy ceremony that goes on, and only the best of the best go along to pick up awards. And I'm happy to say that when it comes to excellence and the best in residential sales team, it went to the wonderful team at Warburton. Sandy, you've got to be stoked.
15: Yeah, fantastic. Well, particularly at the moment, I mean, the team do need a bit of some good news. I mean, the market's been, as we know, been a little softer than it was this time last year. So this is a culmination of what happened in 2025 to early 2026 is the submission period when they review how people have gone. So the team were ecstatic.
13: It's statewide, so you're also up against some metro.
15: So a couple of metro teams, one in particular that's very well known to be a very hot team. The guy that heads it up is a very, very good sales agent, and it makes it even better when they get in front of those guys just to sort of be, I suppose we were hoping that we might have been the number two as a result of them, but then to get the gong, which is great.
13: Well
15: now,
13: done.
15: The team won it actually in 2024.
13: Yeah.
15: So I've had a couple of years off, and 2024 rolled over into the new year of 2025. So early last year, we actually got the national award for that, which once you win, so we go into the national awards
13: was
15: again.
13: That was in Tassie?
15: Yes, correct.
13: What a memory I've got.
15: Absolutely. So national awards early next year are in Sydney, so it's New South Wales' turn. So we'll go up against all the other states with the same submission. So it doesn't change your submission as such. So we'll be measured up the same. So, yeah, it was a great evening for the team. They were ecstatic. And I actually, you know, sometimes you think, okay, we've got a chance. I thought if there was one team removed, that we had every chance. And then this other team that were in there, I thought, geez, yeah, I know they're good, you know. So I know how good we are now because it was a cracker at some fantastic.
13: And I tell you what, having a look at the photo, no wonder you're number one. I mean, stunning photo.
15: Oh, yeah. Well, you know,
13: everyone scrubs up well.
15: We do when you put a suit on you. Absolutely.
13: All right, look.
15: It's a leveller.
13: Yeah, exactly. Now, 18 open homes.
15: Yes.
13: I think three of those are already open. Now, let's start with 107 Graham Street.
15: Yeah, 107 Graham Street, open right now until 9:30 a.m. It is a four-bedroom home, does have a swimming pool. We've just had some activity across the road with a sale there. This is a great street, great views. Four bedrooms, one bathroom. There is a double, I think we've got carport plus double garage. So really is a fantastic home, great for a first home owner. And where do you get a property with a pool at this price? $630,000 is the buyer guide. It's 107 Graham Street, open right now until 9:30 a.m.
13: All right, let's have a look at the one in Musselbrook, number 3, Belmore Street, open till 9:30, $670,000 to $690,000.
15: Yeah, look, funny, this has been on the market for a few weeks and just had some activity this week. So you do have an opportunity, though, to
13: get within
15: the competition this week. And I must say, the last couple of weeks, there's been a bit of a shift positively in market activity. We'll talk about that a little bit later. 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
13: And the one in Scone that's open at number 2 Main Street's got some beautiful looking street appeal. It's open till 9:30. $620,000 to $640,000 is the buy guide.
15: Yeah, look, I think that is one of our new listings this week. I should remember what we listed last week. Yeah, it is. It's one of our new listings this week. So there you go. Has timber floors, decorative ceilings, really perfectly presented. Main Street, great location, easy walk to the Main Street, 3 bedrooms, 1 bathroom, and the parking, now just let me check that, is, it doesn't, yes, there's a shed plus a double carport, so you do have a shed plus double undercover parking as well. $620,000 to $640,000 to Main Street, Scone, open right now till 9:30 a.m, and we've got more.
13: Plenty more.
15: After the break.
13: Exactly. We'll get into a tune to get things started, and we can officially say the number one real estate agent in the Upper Hunter because they've just taken the state award. It is your Warburton Estate Agent Real Estate Show for your Saturday here on 2NM.

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1: 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And Sandy, we've already run through three of the open homes, 15 more of them to go.
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2: 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Four bedrooms, two bathrooms, two living zones. This is actually quite a nice little home, nicely presented from the street, side access to a secure rear yard, some views to the northeast. Main bedroom has walk-in robe and ensuite bathroom, built-in robes to all the other bedrooms. 28 Bloodwood Road is priced, as I said, with a guide of $680,000 to $700,000, and it's open this morning from 9:45 until 10:15.
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0: card. 15 Isabella Street is the address. The buyer guide, $595,000 to $615,000, and it's open today from 10:30 until 11 a.m.
1: Looking at the photos on that one in Isabella Street, it looks as though it's a fairly level block.
0: Yeah, it is. Isabella Street itself is pretty flat right through there.
1: All right. 7 Grevillea Street is open from 11:15 to 11:45 in Musselbrook. Another three-bedroom home on the market. The buyer guide says 580 to 600,000.
0: It does. Just adjusted too. So another adjustment. Ready to be sold. And similar sort of, buyer demographic we're targeting here. First home buyers or investors, three bedrooms, one bathroom, has a carport and, again, a local traffic street, so nice and quiet location. The living dining area is sort of flexible. Kitchen's been updated. This is a nice little home. They've done a really good job with this one. Again, a solid start for first home buyers or an affordable investment. $580,000 to $600,000 is the buyer guide. It's 7 Grevillea Street in Musselbrook, and it's open today from 11:15 until 11:45.
1: All right, number 38, Anzac Parade's open from 11:15 to 11:45. 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
0: Yeah, multiple living zones here, split-level design, so you've got sort of two living spaces but separated by a couple of steps to one another, ducted air conditioning, ceiling fans, four bedrooms, ensuite bathroom to the main bedroom. 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
1: And the first of the units for the day open from 12 to 12:30, unit 9, number 63 Ford Street.
0: Yeah, unit 9 of 63 Ford Street, again, a very smart start or investment opportunity, very affordable, $360,000 to $380,000, two bedrooms, one bathroom, off-street parking for one car, and a really easy walk into the main street of town. 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
1: And then 12:45 to 1:15, the final one in Musselbrook, and final one of the day it will be, 8 Henry Dangar Drive.
0: Yeah, 8 Henry Dangar Drive. This is a nice home. Two living zones but separated by the kitchen. So whilst there's a nice flow throughout this home, you do have some separation. Ducted air conditioning throughout, four bedrooms, built-in robes to three bedrooms with a walk into the main, ensuite bathroom, internal access to a double garage and beautifully landscaped grounds and gardens and a nice outdoor entertaining area.
1: Mm.
0: $790,000 to $810,000 is the guide for the private family haven with resort-style appeal at 8 Henry Dangar Drive, 12:45 to 1:15. There our opens in Musselbrook today, ladies and gentlemen.
1: All right.
0: As we move on to Scone.
1: Yeah, hang on. I'll scroll back to the top of the page. And number two, no, we've done that one. Where are we?
0: 23 Warimba Street.
1: Yes, that's the one. Four-bedroom home, open from 9:45 to 10:15. $750,000 to $770,000 is the buyer guide.
0: I hate to correct my host, but...
1: it's changed.
0: It's not a home. It's two homes.
1: It is,
0: not
1: yes.
0: Not one, but
1: sorry.
0: Two. So this is a duplex investment. This is a cracker. 2x2 bedders. Now, they're joined in the middle, so they've got a co-joining wall, but separated by their garages. So you're not going to hear someone from the wall beside you knocking. You've got the space of two garages between you. Immaculate in presentation. Now, you could

0: both of these out. You could live in one, rent the other. $500 a week is the sort of rental estimate for each of these two-bedroom villas. But the buyer guide is so enticing, $750,000 to $770,000 for a $1,000 a week return. 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It is fantastic. Yeah. That's 23 Warimba Street, Scone, and it's open today from 9:45 until 10:15.
1: That one will get the investors interested, I am sure. Now, the next one in Scone that's open, 31, or do you want to do Gundy?
0: No, 31's good.
1: 31 Beamer Drive,
0: yeah.
1: Open from 10:30 to 11. 860 to 880,000 is the buyer guide for this four-bedroom home.
0: There is a lot packaged into this property, Pete.
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0: It's fabulous. 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
1: Then open at 11:15 to 11:45 is number 9 Red Bank Drive. This is a stunning place, I reckon.
0: Yeah, correct. And if you look at Beamer, you should check this one out as well. $920,000 and $940,000 adjusted this week. So this has had an adjustment to its guide as well. Ducted air conditioning, multiple flowing living zones. It's really an impressive scale of quality and lifestyle. Mm. Main bedroom with ensuite and walk-in robe. There's a bit of a retreat area for the parents. Great views across the town of Scone. And you've got a double garage plus a shed that might park four vehicles. $920,000 to $940,000 is the newly adjusted buyer guide for 9 Red Bank Drive, Scone. It's open today from 11:15 until 11:45.
1: And then the final one in Scone is open from 12 to 12:30. Number 1 Bakewell Circuit. This is going to give you country living for sure.
0: Absolutely. And this is sort of entry level for this estate. Bakewell is effectively 10 acres, although this is just over that, I think 11 acres, 4.91 hectares in modern speak. The home itself, not a huge home, three bedrooms, two bathrooms, one being an ensuite, plus it has a shed that will fit two vehicles. But most of the properties in the Bakewell estate, Bakewell Heights, Bakewell Road, Bakewell Circuit, are well up into the mid-1 millions. The beauty of this one, the buyer guide, $1,250,000. That's right, $1.25 million for one Bakewell Circuit, Scone. It's a final open in Scone this afternoon from 12 p.m. until 12:30.
1: All right. And then the one I mentioned a little while ago in Gundy, number 21 Church Street, open from 10 till 10:30. $850,000 to $870,000 for this four-bedder. You can park up to six cars on this.
0: Yeah, that's right. Double garage plus a shed that would fit four vehicles if you use your shed for vehicular parking, but you might want to use it for a workshop or all manner of other things. Multiple living zones, real country feel, nice street appeal, half an acre in the beautiful village of Gundy. You can walk everywhere within Gundy, but you're only less than 20 minutes into Scone. 21 Church Street is the address in Gundy, the buyer guide. $850,000 to $870,000. It's open from 10 a.m. till 10:30 a.m.
1: And then our final, you've got a surprise one for
0: you. Yeah, I have a surprise for you. So open today from 11:30 until 12 p.m. is Rustley, circa 1894 at 242 Sedgenhoe Road in Sedgenhoe. Now it's set across 4.98 hectares or just under 13 acres. Fertile Hunter River Flats, beautifully landscaped grounds and gardens that include a swimming pool and clay tennis court that really capture the romance of a bygone era, but framed with sweeping views across the surrounding farmland, horse studs and mountain ranges beyond. Now, the home itself, six bedrooms.
1: Wow.
0: Four bathrooms, of which three of are ensuited. So three of those six bedrooms are ensuited. Multiple living zones, which includes a beautiful formal sitting room, a dining room, and then casual living around a really well-set-up kitchen that's got an Arga stove. walk-in pantry, beautiful outdoor living spaces. This is a real country retreat, only moments to Scone and Aberdeen. It's being sold by Expressions of Interest, which will close on the 15th of October, but you have an opportunity to view it today. That's number 242 Sedgenhoe Road, Sedgenhoe. Rusley is the homestead. Open today from 11:30 until 12 p.m. and they're our opens today.
1: All right. Well, people, we ran through them very quickly. You can check out all the gorgeous photos and properties by heading to warburtonre.com.au. Now, our topic today, it's on the back of what you and Bear were talking about last week, I believe, where you were saying how people should be ready to, you know, go to purchase a home and all. Is that correct?
0: Yes, you must have listened.
1: I did a little bit, yeah, in my travels around. But this week you want to just elaborate a little bit more on that.
0: Well, what the next steps look like. So many people get to that, but particularly if they're first home buyers or perhaps, you know, they haven't bought for a long time. You know, some people change their homes fairly regularly. Some people nearly as often as they change their motor vehicles. But there are other people that stay put for a very long time. Mm. So this whole transactional move from one home to another is it can be foreign because things have changed over time.
1: Yeah, for
0: they
1: sure.
0: They have changed over time. So last week we talked about being finance ready, being ready to roll so that you're in a position to move. So what happens? Well, I suppose you find the home you like, you're finance ready to go, you're going to make an offer. What do you do? What are the steps?
1: All right.
0: So look, in most cases, an agent will accept a verbal offer, but often will require that to be backed up in writing.
1: All right, so we'll dive into that after the break. Most definitely.
0: Yes.
1: We'll make sure that people know exactly what they're up to. So we'll take a break and then we'll be back to talk about the next steps you need to take when purchasing here on your 2&M Warburton Real Estate Show.
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9: This is your 2NM Warburton Real Estate Show for your Saturday morning. We've had a talk about all of the 18 homes that are open today. Check them all out, warburtonre.com.au, because trust me, there is a stack and plenty out there for everyone, from the investor to the first home buyer to the mums and dads who are looking for something for the family. Now, Sandy, we were talking before the break and before Elton John there of the steps you need to take to make sure you are ready. You ran through finances and all that last week with the Bear when he was holding the fort for us. And what are the next steps?
10: Yeah, so, I got started before the break. Nearly got run over by Elton John. Sorry, everybody. So the next steps, you're finance ready, ready to go. You found the home you like and you're ready to make an offer. What do you do? As I said just before the break, most agents will accept an offer in writing, but it's very, very – sorry, offer verbally, but it's very common for them to want that backed up in writing. Mm-hmm. My advice is that everybody puts their offers in writing, and that offer needs to include all the information that you think might make a difference for you to purchase and or not create any – unknowns later on or issues that you hadn't raised. So by that I mean the offer includes obviously what the price that you're prepared to pay for the property is.
9: Yep.
10: What deposit amount you have. Now, traditionally it's been 10%, but we see a number of properties now sold with a 5% deposit. And we've got to remember that the 10% deposit scheme was set up many, many moons ago when prices were significantly different. You know, we're now talking, you know, even in the last decade, you know, the average sale price in Musselbrook's gone from $350,000 to nearly $600,000, so nearly double. So I would say that, you know, we probably have a good portion of property sold with 5% deposits, because even on $600,000, you've still got to come up with, you know, $30,000 as a deposit if it's a 5%. So you need to be really clear whether it's a standard 10% or 5%, because the 5% doesn't necessarily have to be accepted by the vendor, or may play into whether they, you know, whether those terms are, I suppose, of benefit for them, particularly if there are other offers floating around. So how much the deposit is, where you are up to with your finance. I have formal approval, or I have conditional approval subject to valuation. So you would always, you know, make sure that you let the agent know whether that's the case, and then when you can settle. Most people, the contracts are 42 days from the date of exchanged contracts, but sometimes people like to settle faster, settle longer, and sometimes that can bear, you know, can be bearing in a decision, particularly if there's more than one offer being received by an owner. Yeah. They might think, okay, well, this offer's a little bit less, but it's got a full 10% deposit, or this one they'll give us another 2 weeks to move, so we're happy with that, or this one it's going to be quicker and we can get out quicker, so that's better. So
9: it's into the bank account, absolutely, quicker for us, happy days.
10: And having all that information up front's important. So set out your offer. I would suggest an email or an SMS to your agent. Yes, by all means, have the discussion with them verbally, because you can also therefore sort of gauge some feedback around what the agent's thinking the likelihood of your offer is to be accepted, but then putting it in writing just so that there's no ambiguity. So price, deposit, any conditions, where you're up to from a finance point of view, and what the settlement terms are. Now, conditions may be we want to get a pest and building report done, or, you know, we've seen this or seen that, and we want to make sure that that's sorted beforehand. There may be some other conditions that you might like to discuss with your agent when doing that. Now, that offer is then taken to the vendor. The vendor either does one of three things. They either accept it, refuse it, or they refuse it but counter demand. Now, sometimes if the price is pretty close to where they want to be, you might get a counter demand. Sometimes if the price that's been offered is significantly away from the price they're prepared to accept, or the price at which the property's being marketed, it might simply be a no. And that's because people don't want to commence a negotiation around something that's not really negotiable yet. You know, we need to be, you need to sort of be within a reasonable range or ballpark of where the vendor might like to be before you're going to see them probably start to give back some direction about where they might be comfortably. Let's say you get to a position where you might have gone backwards and forwards a couple of times, and you finally arrived at a price that your offer they're happy to accept, or that they've given a counter demand that you're prepared to pay. You then have what's called offer and acceptance. Now, this isn't a formal position. This is an informal position. So, you know, you've got a handshake arrangement at a price. That is not binding until a contract is signed.
9: Yeah.
10: Now, in New South Wales, contract provisions have a standard 5 working day cooling off. Now, some vendors will not exchange with the cooling off. They want a unconditional exchange of contract. Obviously, there's risks to both sides for that. But if the cooling off provision is used, that cooling off is only available for the purchaser. A seller cannot cool off, or a vendor cannot cool off on a contract. Only a buyer can.
9: Yeah, okay.
10: And the buyer can cool off for any reason. So therefore, they don't have to make the contract subject to something. So why would you need a cooling off? Well, you might think you need to do a pest and building inspection just to make sure that the property is sound, structurally sound, and that it hasn't got or hasn't had any termite infestation. Mm-hmm. It may be that you have conditional approval and the bank says, once you find the property, we need to value it. So you may need a valuation. So the beauty there is 5 working days gives you a full 7 days. Generally, if there's a public holiday floating around, you might end up with eight full days.
9: Yep.
10: But 5 working days to do those items of due diligence. Okay. Now, with that known, you can sign the contract now, pay the deposit. You then do the due diligence. Should you find as a buyer that the pest and building report wasn't what you were expecting, or the valuation comes in a little later, then lower, I should say, not later, a little lower, and you're unable to complete, then you can cool off or walk away from the contract, but you forfeit 0.25% of the purchase price. So if that were the case, yes, you're giving some money up, but you are also risking not securing the property if you haven't exchanged. So 0.25% of a $600,000, which is your average price point, I suppose, is $1,500. So you might forfeit $1,500. However, you've protected yourself from other offers, because the other alternative is to go for a unconditional contract. But if you've got those items of due diligence that you need to process before it becoming unconditional, therefore not using a cooling off period, the property is still on the market.
9: Yeah, okay.
10: And just like you made an offer, another person might come along and make an offer. and an agent is not allowed to make a decision about whether an offer is submitted to an owner or not. They have to submit all offers when a property is not formally exchanged. So in an informal offer and acceptance phase, that means nothing, not even paying the deposit. The deposit means that you have to be referenced, so you have an expression of interest by submitting the deposit, so it can't be sold without them coming back to you. Doesn't mean they can't sell it to someone else. They just have to give you an opportunity to compete. Most agents will anyway because they're trying to get the best deal for their vendor. Mm. But if you then say, okay, well, my offer at $600,000 has been accepted, I want to do a pest and building report and I want to get the valuation from the bank done before I exchange contracts, that's fine. However, those 4, 5, 6, 10 days might go past while that's happening. And in the meantime, you're effectively leaving the gate open for another buyer to come along and make an offer. Now, you think, okay, well, they haven't made an offer yet. Why will they make an offer later? Well, maybe they were waiting for their finance to come through. Maybe they've just looked at a couple of other properties and gone, you know what, that property I looked at last week's worth looking at. It may be that in the offer process there was an appointment booked tomorrow. The agent's still going to show that buyer through tomorrow because there's no exchange contract, and that might be fresh blood that gives you a new offer. So you've got to be really careful that you protect yourself. You've got to move with speed, and you've got to make sure that you have exchanged a contract as the ultimate protection.
9: Now, I know that you said there a minute ago that when people put in their bids, that it all has to be passed on. How is a buyer sure that that is being done and that they're just not being tricked into buying, like spending more than they probably wanted to?
10: I suppose they don't. The only people that can view those records are the vendor, the agent, or the Office of Fair Trading. So should a purchaser or an intending buyer be concerned that their offer is not being passed on to the vendor, then they could raise a complaint with the Office of Fair Trading, and the Office of Fair Trading would generally require the agent to show cause. And look, we've had a couple of times, and we've never had an issue because we can prove. We use a database system where we track rather than just your normal email. We send it to the vendor, a report with the offer in it and any conditions, and it's tracked. It even shows when they open it, so that if Fair Trading say, hey, we've had someone's concerned.
9: Someone's had a complaint or a concern.
10: So we can then provide all the offers in writing. Now, it may be right that doesn't necessarily mean that offer in writing has to go each time. It has to be done reasonably after. So we could be having some verbal exchange with the vendor backwards and forwards.
9: Yeah.
10: But and then we might start at 580, 590, then get to 600. We've got to have a record in writing that Peter made an offer of 580, was increased to 590, and then finally increased to 600,000, to which you accepted. That has to go in an email so that there's no ambiguity or no my offers weren't passed on in writing. Okay. And the same if you come in late and there was an offer already accepted. I've had plenty of people that said, I went to make an offer with this agent and they said there'd already been an offer accepted, and I offered them money and they said, look, sorry, we've already had an offer accepted. If they offered the money, or some people don't know that they can offer the money. Yeah, listen, make the offer. If you make the offer to the agent, even if they've accepted something, they've then got to send that email or send in writing or an SMS to the vendor to say, I've had a further offer from Joe Bloggs at $610,000. What do you want to do? So protecting any future buyers in a property that hasn't been exchanged either, those that are in the middle of that offer and acceptance, those offers have to be passed on and have to be passed on in writing.
9: All right. Well, there you go. Hope that helps you out if you're in the buyer's market. But always go and see the number one team here in the Upper Hunter in Warburton Estate Agents. And like I said, they've got plenty on their website for you to check out as well at warburtonre.com.au. We're going to get into some black box and fantasy right now. Then we'll come back and have a look at the five new listings on your 2NM Warburton Real Estate Show.

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1: This is your 2NM Warburton Real Estate Show. It is Pete and Sandy with you. We looked at all the open homes we've just talked about. The next steps you take in the buying game when you're looking to get into real estate, and things have changed over the years, most definitely. It's now time to get into the new listings. Five of them you've got for us, Sandy.
2: Yep. Well, we've actually got, what did I say, 2, 4, 5, I've got 6 because I forgot about that one.
1: That's
2: six. Yeah, I'm just trying to fix you today.
1: Let me down.
2: 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Great option for first family home or those looking to invest. $680,000 to $700,000 is the buyer guide for the newly listed 28 Bloodwood Road in Musselbrook. 15 Wallowa Road, Musselbrook, is an industrial block of land. Fence to 3 sites, the front one side and the rear boundary. It is 4,756 square metres. It has 40 metres frontage. It is zoned E4 General Industrial, and it's well positioned with access to Bengala, BHP's Mount Arthur Mine and other mining in the area, and in a very highly dense industrial estate. Less than 10 minutes from the main street, 15 Wallowa Road, Musselbrook, for sale by expressions of interest, which will close at 5pm on the 15th of October.
1: All right, so a few weeks to get those expressions in.
2: Yep. Now we head to Scone. Again, these are mentioned as they're open today. 2 Main Street, Scone, a classic weatherboard home, central location, 3 bedrooms, 1 bathroom, and then parking for 3 vehicles. I think we've got, a shed plus a double carport. 150 metres to Woolworths, so stroll to the shops, cafes and all the town conveniences. It's 2 Main Street, Scone. Newly listed this week with a buyer guide of $620,000 to $640,000 and also newly listed in Scone this week. I mentioned this one open today too is number 1 Bakewell Circuit. Now 11 fabulous acres, only moments from town in an area where usually you would need above $1.5 million to secure a property on one of these lots. This one, though, $1,250,000 is the guide.
1: That gives you spending money to put a little 3-hole golf course in.
2: Yeah, that's right. So a 3-bedroom home with 2 bathrooms, ensuite to the main bedroom, and a shed with parking for 2 vehicles, only minutes to the centre of town, 4.91 hectares. It's number 1 Bakewell Circuit, Scone. As I mentioned, the buyer guide, $1,250,000 newly listed this week. And our final new listing is number 242 Sedgenhoe Road in Sedgenhoe, Rusley, circa 1894, set on 4.98 hectares or 12.31 acres of fertile Hunter River flats and beautifully landscaped grounds, gardens that include a swimming pool and clay tennis court. This magnificent country estate captures the romance of a bygone era, framed by sweeping views across surrounding farmland, horse studs and the mountain ranges beyond. There are 6 bedrooms. 3 of them are ensuited. There is one other bathroom, so 4 bathrooms in this home. Multiple living zones, both formal and casual. A beautiful formal space with dining and formal lounging separate. Then you've got a nice casual area around a very functional kitchen that includes a beautiful Argus stove, nice warmth in winter. Multiple split system air conditioners keep this older home, which is often difficult to keep warm or cool, adequately warmed and cooled. Has frontage to the Hunter River, has a licensed well for stock and domestic use. The property, Rusley, is being sold by expressions of interest that close on the 15th of October. That's 242 Sedgenhoe Road, Sedgenhoe, or Rusley Homestead. Newly listed with this week, They are all our new listings.
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2: Yes, we've got a property management position available. We've got a trainee sales agent available. If you're interested, reach out to Lisa at our office in Muswellbrook by phoning 6542 4500.
1: All right.
2: If you're thinking a career in real estate, and if you want to join the number one selling team in New South Wales.
1: And the trophy's looking loud and proud in the front office,
2: I am sure. It's on the front counter as we speak, and I think it might be all over Facebook because we couldn't
1: help ourselves. It is, most definitely. And why wouldn't you brag about it? Bragging rights are accepted when you get something like that. So congratulations again on the award. Check out warburtonre.com.au on all of the listings and rentals and all sorts of industrial properties.
2: And speaking of awards, I'm about to head off to the Healer Pup ceremony. So Muswellbrook Junior Rugby Club, their presentation day is on very shortly, celebrating those junior rugby players back in their second season, I think, in junior rugby, thanks to the Muswellbrook Club, Muswellbrook Rugby Club. The Healers have done a great job getting the juniors action back up and running.
1: Under 10s who represented as well. So
2: yeah, absolutely.
1: After not having juniors to now having reps as well.
2: Yeah, it's fantastic.
1: Amazing effort. All right, mate. Well, you enjoy the rest of your week and we'll catch you again next Saturday for your 2NM Warburton Real Estate Show. I'll be back after 10 o'clock on 2NM.

0: 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Step into the Time After Time machine and crank up the neon. 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
7: Hi there, Alana McIntyre here with the latest. Beaches remain closed in parts of Perth where a man was fatally attacked by a shark. The male victim, believed to be in his 60s, was pulled under the water by the animal yesterday during a regular morning swim just south of Hillary's Boat Harbour. A lot of people saw it happen 15 metres offshore. Wildlife scientist Dr. Vanessa Perotta saying it's the fifth fatal attack this year in Australia.
8: This year has been one of those years where we need to really stop, reflect and go, what is the ocean doing?
7: Speaking to Channel 9 there. It's the second shark attack in WA in less than a week. Another man was bitten at Geraldton last Monday. Donald Trump claims the US is going to control Greenland, saying he's struck a deal with the Kingdom of Denmark. He's taken to Truth Social, saying we will immediately begin the process of developing a large military presence in the appropriate part of Greenland. The US president also banned CNN and two other major US media outlets from going to the White House. He says he's proud to do so, effective immediately.
9: Because they're fake news. You get so tired of reading and seeing fake news. When you look at CNN, it's just fake. That's why their ratings are no good.
7: And Princess Diana's brother is standing by his shocking claims about the king. Earl Spencer has told the BBC he is telling the truth after saying the then Prince of Wales said we'll forget her soon enough during a phone call about Princess Di's funeral.
6: 2NM, your sport now.
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